0: Strike two.
1: You know, he's throwing a couple of pitches, not only to Herrera, but to JJ. They were looking for something else. Threw a curveball that time.
0: 0-2 the count and the pitch, and he jammed him. He fouled it back, and he rushed that up there at 96.
1: He did.
0: Herrera, I think he's throwing harder.
1: Yeah, you know what? You're right, because he started off just in that 93-94 area, and now he just run it on that pitch.
0: I like his mound presence. He looks like a gamer to me.
1: He looks like he's supposed to be there.
0: Is taken low. Louder is not looking over his shoulder at the bullpen right now. That's for sure. The 1-2 pitch to Ivan Herrera is outside 2-2. And they say he did not swing on the appeal. Peter Strzelecki is warming for the Cardinals. And that, to me, an indication that maybe Pallante is done. He has given up a lot of hits in this game.
1: Yeah, this has not been an easy outing for him.
0: No.
1: As much as he's had success against Cincinnati, this is the one night where Cincinnati almost turned the table on.
0: 2-2 pitch is grounded foul by Herrera, who is your pick to click.
1: He still needs one more click for me.
0: A couple clicks is good.
1: Yeah.
0: Three's better.
1: Well, you know, throwing out De La Cruz, that's like a click and a half,
0: yeah,
1: right
0: it is.
1: There. The home run, yeah, okay. That's a click.
0: From Panama, Ivan Herrera pops this one up behind home plate, and it's Trevino, again not taking the mask off, making the catch over by the Cardinals dugout. And the Cardinals have struck out and popped out starting the seventh inning here. And we'll pause right here for Station ID on the Cardinals Radio Network, powered by Graybar.
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0: Fun attempt by Alec Burleson, and he fouls it off. The new pitcher is Brock Burke, left-hander, pitched at Oregon and has been in the big leagues with Texas and the Angels. He delivers a fastball high. The count now 1-1 on Alec, who has singled and scored, also popped out and flied out in this game, facing the lefty here with Jordan Walker up next. Love to see Burley get on for the righties to face Burke. And he pops this one up left side, and it's perhaps playable by Suarez over towards the wall, and he dives into the screen and can't catch it. He caught a glove full of screen.
1: He's lucky he didn't hurt his hip. You can hear Burke grunting from here. every pitch he's made so far.
0: Suarez went into the screen, and it gave a little bit. And
1: that's another thing you have on your list. To sit down with the commissioner.
0: I do. I don't mind the screens, but they should be a little more taut.
1: Okay.
0: So no play on that foul ball. That's not an error. That was just a good attempt by Suarez. Next pitch is a swing and a miss. And Burley strikes out as Brock Burke gets his man and sends us to the seventh inning stretch presented by Spectrum. Built for big moments here for St. Louis. We're in Cincinnati and we are tied at four.
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0: We go to the bottom of the seventh inning. We've got a new Cardinal pitcher. It's right-hander Peter Strzelecki, who misses low. Ball one, facing Jose Trevino leading off the bottom of the seventh inning. The Reds have battled back into this game, so Andre Pallante is done. He went six innings, gave up 10 hits, four runs, walked one, struck out five. Now, 88 pitches for Pallante, but a lot of those pitches with stress, so I think they add up to a little bit more than that. 99 pitches for Rhett Lauder, who's also out of this game. So each giving up four runs, that's our score. Strzelecki misses outside for a ball. Strzelecki, who is from Florida, went to South Florida and is pitching the big leagues with Milwaukee and Cleveland and actually Arizona on top of that. He delivers a strike there to Trevino, who is grounded into a double play and bounced out. So it's 8-9-1 for Cincinnati. The next pitch is swung on and missed. Good slider. He's got a low arm angle and I would say tough to pick up. Strzelecki is in game number 6 as a Cardinal. 4.15 ERA so far, 8 innings of work. Only a couple of punch-outs, but he's been okay. The next pitch is tap foul by Trevino. Seventh inning stretch, by the way, was presented by Spectrum. It's internet, mobile, and streaming TV all from one place. So Trevino leading off the bottom of the seventh inning in a 4-4 game. The wind and the pitch, a swing and a foul back. He had that one by him. Just getting a piece of it was Trevino. Cardinals had two runs in the fourth, two in the sixth. The Reds scored the game's first run in the first inning, and then a three-run six for them. Next pitch is hit hard to right field, but that's going to be playable, and it's made by Baez, the right fielder, for out number one. A line out, a good start for Peter Strzelecki as he gets his man there, and now we'll face T.J. Friedl in a game brought to you by Budweiser. official beer sponsor of Major League Baseball. Crack open the game with Budweiser and enjoy unrivaled flavor and refreshment. Friedel at the plate. He shows bunt, takes it high, ball one. Charging hard from third was Blaze Jordan. And also creeping in was the Cardinal first baseman, Burleson. The wine and the pitch by Strzelecki is outside 2-0.
1: Well, you have to give Cincinnati a lot of credit for the game plan they put together against Andre Pallante.
0: They really swung the bat well against him. And they could have easily said, well, we can't hit this guy. Let's just throw our hat in the ring. Next pitch is fouled off the end of the bat of Friedel. I mean, his number is so good against the Reds, but today, 10 hits, John, against him. And a lot of strength. Could have been worse. Got an attendance guess for you, too, as we play here at the bottom of the seventh. Actually, less than the afternoon game. Slider just missing the outside corner. I'm going to go with 12,166 for our attendance here tonight.
1: I think some of those are just as seats.
0: I think so. Next pitch is a called strike, and that runs the count to full to Friedel. It was 0 for his last 26. Those guys scared me a little bit. The 3-2 pitch to him is a swing and a miss. I'm not scared anymore. As Friedel strikes out for the second time in this game and is now 0-4-27. So Ellie De Cruz will bat with two out, nobody on. Had a good start, as I mentioned, by Strzelecki, who spells his last name, well, the way his parents do, but it's Strzelecki. And he delivers a strike to De La Cruz. In Scrabble, Strzelecki would be a lot of points. That's the proper noun, so you can't use it anyway, but you could try it. Got a Z in it, a C, and a K. Get that on a triple word, and you're in business. 1-1, the count to De La Cruz. Pitch to him is fouled off to the left and out of play. That's not bad either for Scrabble, now that I think about it. On deck, Sal Stewart. They play De La Cruz to pull on the infield, and the pitch is a check swing, and he did not go. It's a good ask, though, by Herrera, the Cardinal catcher. Two balls, two strikes, two outs. If you're wondering who the Cardinals will have up, it's going to be Walker, Baez, and Church. That's going to be fun. We'll see what happens there, but first it's Strzelecki facing De La Cruz. Breaking pitch, strike three. De La Cruz wants to challenge it. And if he's wrong...
16: Pitch is called a strike. Hitter is challenging.
0: I think he's going to be wrong. We'll see. But if he is, they have lost all their challenges again. And he's right.
16: Calls overturned. Count 3-2.
0: He is right by a tad. 0.3 of an inch. So there's a break for Cincinnati, and now a 3-2 count, and here comes the 3-2 pitch, and he fouls it off. When you lose a challenge, I always wonder about how that feels to a player. He thinks he's out of the inning, but he's not. They're probably used to it by now, but I would say early on, that's a thing you have to kind of deal with. De La Cruz takes up much of the box at the plate. The 3-2 pitch to him. It's hit high in the air to straightaway center field. Backing up and right in front of the track is Church. He makes the play. One step onto the track. De La Cruz gave it a ride but flies out in a 1-2-3 inning for Strzelecki. John will have the eighth. We're tied at four here in Cincinnati.
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0: The White Sox won the White Sox and Cubs are playing each other. That's 2-0 Cubs in the second inning after the Cardinals took care of the Chicago Cubs 2 out of 3. The pitch inside. Well, you'd like to think you can make a run at the Cubs.
22: You'd like to,
0: and there's time.
22: But you said we've got good scores going on throughout baseball.
0: And we'll
22: right
0: check
22: now
0: on those as the Cardinals are looking up at some teams trying to chase some people, and yet the Cardinals have to face the White Sox that Hall of Fame weekend, and it's going to be some kind of fun. Walker swings, ground ball, base hit. 3 hits for him tonight after he grounded into a double play in the first inning. So the Cardinals get the leadoff man on. The Cardinals won the first game 2-1, and we're in a 4-4 game in the second. This is more like, I think, what we expected in the first game.
22: I would agree, and I like my pick to click today, too, by the way. Another 3-hit game.
0: Walker is on. He can steal a base. Joshua Baez hit the ball to the wall in center field for a long out his last time up. He swings and misses a Brock Burke fastball. That was a four-seamer at 95, 96 miles an hour.
22: He's a threat. That's what you love about Baez.
0: Baez 0 for his last 13. He swings and smokes one off the screen above the Cardinal dugout. 2 strikes on Baez. A fly ball to right, a force play ground ball, and that deep fly out to center field in the sixth inning. Baez using up the batter's timeout with the 0-2 count. He had 34 home runs at AAA, driving in 90. I'll look over to first base. Walker takes his lead. The pitch in the dirt, blocked by Trevino. From the first pitch of the season to the last pitch in October, Bet365 is now the official mobile sports betting partner of your St. Louis Cardinals.
22: Looks like Strzelecki's going to get another inning. There's no action in the Cardinals' pen right now.
0: Burke's pitch, a swing and a foul ball back. That was another four-seamer around 96 miles an hour, and Baez was on it.
22: When you have a doubleheader, you have a huge tendency to think, well, I've got to get somebody to throw 2 or 3 innings and out of my bullpen. Otherwise, I'm going to use up everybody for a week.
0: Here's Brock Burke with the pitch. Baez swings and goes down on strikes. The second strikeout for Burke, and now it's lefty against lefty. Nathan Church is going to be lifted for a pinch hitter in this case. Jose Fermin is going to bat for Church.
22: Their pitching coach is going to come out to chat with Burke about him. And Matt Tracy is their acting pitching coach now, by the way. He's their assistant coach. Went to CBC High School in St. Louis.
0: The starter, Rhett Lauder, 6 2/3, 8 hits, 4 runs. He walked 2, struck out 5, gave up the Herrera home run, throwing 99 pitches. The
2: the way the Cincinnati Reds put their game plan in effect and executed against Andre Pallante, it was going to be hard for him to get out of this game with a lead. And he left in a tie game. 4-4, the Reds about hit the Cardinals 10-9, and the Reds have the game's only error. Fermin takes a pitch up and away. Fermin went 0-3 with a ground out, a double play, and a flyout in the first game. The right-handed batter swings and hits a high fly ball to center field. That's in the park for T.J. Friedl, who puts it away. Two down.
22: Well, Fermin has been as good a pinch hitter as the Cardinals have. They haven't been great at pinch hitting this year compared to some other teams, but Fermin's been one of their best.
2: That brings in Mason Wynn. Wynn batting with a runner at first base. Two outs in the Cardinal eighth in a 4-4 game. Wynn with an RBI single, a two-out RBI hit in the fourth inning. Mason takes a strike call, borderline call. Looked low, maybe a little outside, but it's strike one. That's the way most pitchers have started Mason Wynn plate appearances. Dotting the outside corner. A swing and a foul tip into Trevino's mitt. It's nothing and two on Mason Wynn.
22: He is the Steffi Graf of pitchers, by the way. He makes a lot of noise.
2: And that first pitch was just barely on the outside corner. The 0-2 pitch coming up after a batter's timeout taken by Wynn. Taking a page out of Jordan Walker's book. Waiting for Burke to get ready and then calling timeout. Walker's the runner at first base. The left field corner unguarded. Wynn takes a pitch in the dirt. Wouldn't go fishing for the changeup off the plate. And a 1-2 count. The Cardinals got two in the fourth inning. Two more in the sixth, but made the last out at third base. From the stretch, the pitch. Wynn takes outside. Back-to-back changeups and a 2-2 count. The Reds were able to come back with a big three-run sixth inning. And they made the last out at second base. Walker leads at first. The pitch. Wynn takes in the dirt. The ball rolls out in front of the plate. No chance for Walker to move up. He'll run now on a 3-2 pitch with two outs. And after Wynn, Brian Torres is waiting in the on-deck area. Everson Pereira is available off the bench.
22: I would think it would be him.
2: I would think so. But let's see. Let's see what happens with Wynn. Walker leads at first. He goes. The pitch way outside. Ball four. And it will be a pinch hitter for Torres, or will it? No, they're telling Torres, go on up.
22: I'm a little surprised at this.
2: I am too. A two-out walk. Mason Wynn makes his way to first base. Torres walked and was out at third base, ending the Cardinals' sixth inning. The Cardinals have two base runners against Brock Burke. Lefty against lefty here. Torres takes strike one over at the knees.
22: So you can keep Fermin, and the only reason I thought that is I thought maybe they would bring in Pereira instead of Fermin to play center field anyway. But and keep they could have kept Fermin in to play left field.
2: There goes the runner for third. The pitch outside of ball to throw and safe at third. Jordan Walker with a good slide to the outfield side of the bag avoids the tag by Suarez.
22: That was a really good throw by Trevino too, but a great slide. One of those swim slides by Jordan Walker. Throw was on the money. The slide was really good.
2: If you're going to steal third or try to steal third with two outs, you better be sure you can make it. Walker was able to keep his hand on the bag after getting to third.
22: That was the harder part. He had his hand right on the bag, and it stuck there, fortunately.
2: Because Torres kept the tag on his chest. Or Suarez, that is. Torres at the plate. First and third. A swing and a ground ball headed toward left. Base hit! Walker scores on to third base. Mason Wynn. Lefty against lefty, Brian Torres delivers the go-ahead RBI here in the eighth with two down. And I love two-out RBIs.
22: Outstanding. All I can think of with the move there, and I can't wait to ask Ollie about it, because that move absolutely worked, leaving Torres in as he probably thought that if he brought in Pereira, they would see a right-hander. And maybe that's why he wanted to give Torres the chance there. And boy, not only got a chance, but he came through.
2: The hits are even at 10, but the Cardinals lead by a run. Looking for more, Blaze Jordan takes a pitch low. Blaze has an RBI in this game. He has reached on an error. One out of three today.
22: They do have a right-hander ready in their pen. If it's, let's say, Anton, maybe he didn't want Anton and Pereira. Didn't like that matchup.
2: First and third for the Cardinals. Torres takes his lead. And now stepping out in front of the plate, it's going to be Trevino, and he's on a very slow walk to the mound. And it's McCambry warming for the Reds, a right-hander in their pen.
22: When's the last time you saw a pitcher come in the middle of a count? That used to happen all the time. I don't remember the last time I've seen it.
2: Every now and then, and that's about it anymore. But you're right, Ricky. There were times where a manager saw something with a pitch or two, and okay, that's it.
22: But it's 1-0 count right now on Jordan.
2: And we are going to have a pinch runner. And it's going to be Everson Pereira.
22: How about that? So Pereira's in the game anyway. Sometimes you just have a feel as a manager. And I don't know the full logic of doing it, but I know the full result worked.
2: So Pereira takes his spot over at first base. He takes a good lead. He has good speed. The pitch. Low for a ball. Two balls and no strikes. The Cardinals have grabbed the lead. Walker got it started with a single. There's a swing and a miss by Jordan. He was trying to hit that one completely out of Great American Ballpark.
22: Okay by me.
2: 2-1 the count. But Walker singled him with two down. After Wynn walked, Walker stole third and scored on a hit by Brian Torres. The pitch. A swing, and there's a foul ball down the right field line. A pitch in on him. He took it the other way. Just foul.
22: Doesn't it seem like that stolen base by Walker just was an extra pressure point for the Reds defensively and for Burke, the pitcher, that, wow, there's a runner at third base now? I just think that kind of opened up the inning a bit.
2: And with McClain playing shortstop in game two, Brian Torres was able to get the ball past him. Maybe Ellie De La Cruz with a little more quickness, a little more range gets to that one. You don't know. Two balls, two strikes. Two on, two outs. The Cardinals have inched ahead of the Reds, 5-4. Second game of the doubleheader after the Cardinals won by one this afternoon. The pitch to Jordan. Low for a ball. 3-2, and Everson Pereira will be running at first base. Mason Wynn will look on from third.
22: Tough take there by Jordan. Good at-bats this inning.
2: Jordan rocking the bat back and forth. Brock Burke from the stretch. The kick, the pitch, a swing, and a line drive foul down the right field line into the seats.
22: Mason Wynn doesn't work that walk. Then the game is still tied.
2: Wynn got the walk, and then Torres delivered the hit through the hole at short.
22: Jordan Walker's third hit of the game got it going. The stolen base, critical. Still more work to do.
2: The 3-2 pitch. Pereira runs. Jordan strikes out swinging. But the Cardinals got a run with two down. We head to the bottom of the eighth. 5-4 Redbirds.
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0: Here's a pitch taken outside, ball one by Sal Stewart. He leads off the Reds, bottom of the eighth inning. Jose Fermin stays in to play in left field. And it's Pereira playing in center field now for the Cardinals with Strzelecki on the mound, dealing a strike. And that's challenged by Stewart.
7: Pitch is called a stroke. It is challenging.
0: The Reds have a challenge remaining. They're using this one. And it's a ball outside. They keep their challenge.
7: Ball's overturned. Comes 2-0.
9: Stewart is really good at challenges. And he uses it a lot. He just absolutely knows the strike zone.
0: The 2-0 pitch is swung on, and that is popped into short left field. Coming on, Fermin. He makes the catch on the run. One out. Big out. Big out. Blade is coming up. Blade has gone after the first pitch, and I think you're right about that, Ricky. I didn't go back to look it up, but I think he was first pitch swinging all three times. He got hits facing Pallante. He has been aggressive. 2 for 22 coming into the game, but 3 for 3 in this one. The pitch, taken low for a ball. The Cardinals have a one-run lead at 5-4. The hits are even at 10. The Reds have the game's only error. The Redbirds have stranded 7. The Reds have left 3 on. The windup, Strzelecki's pitch. Hard hit, foul down the right field line. I think Blade is starting to get his timing back.
9: Yeah, he is. I mean, he's been streaky for them. But just as soon he streak well at a different time.
0: From the Marlins organization to the Athletics and now the Reds. A pitch right down the middle. A strike called, 1-2. Blade took the changeup and falls behind. 1-2. 1 out. Nobody on in the eighth. The Cardinals won a one-run game in the opener. The pitch by Strzelecki. A swing and a foul over to the on-deck circle where Eugenio Suarez is waiting. For nearly a century, Ted Drew's has been serving its famous frozen custard. 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Another foul ball back by Blade.
9: That was a really good changeup by Strzelecki, and he just tipped it, and it went in and out of the glove of Herrera. And, again, you can't plan that. It's not an easy thing to do. It either sticks or it doesn't. But that was almost a strikeout there.
0: The 1-2 pitch. Swing and a miss. He struck him out. Climbed the ladder with the fastball and strikes out Blade. Let's pause for an ID here on the Cardinals Radio Network, powered by Graybar.
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0: Hey, Eugenio Suarez smokes one that hits the third base bag down the left field line, chased by Fermin. Moving into second, the throw in and sliding in safely. Suarez has a two-out double representing the tying run, his 16th double and his third hit tonight.
9: Well, that was a big break for the Reds. That was a play that would have been made by Jordan on the backhand. He was hugging the line, but it bounced over his head. A very close play at second base, by the way. And the tag by Weatherholt. But he slid in safely, and that is the potential tying run.
0: And that brings in Michael Tolia
22: And I'm wondering if the Cardinals are trying to get a pitcher ready so they can either turn Tolia around
2: or force a pinch hitter.
22: Or force a pinch hitter, that's right.
2: No movement on the dugout steps right now for the Cardinals with Herrera out there a long time.
22: Wheels are turning right now both ways. That was a tough break for Strzelecki. He got a ground ball. It just hit the third base bag. I'm not sure they would have thrown Suarez out at first. It would have been a hard play to actually get an out with.
2: But he hit the bag. Direct hit. And it bounced and went on down the left field line. Ivan Herrera, he is back behind the plate. And Strzelecki is going to face Michael Tolia, batting left-handed. Tolia doubled in a run, and he scored one of two runs that tied the game at the moment in the sixth inning. He takes up and away, ball one.
22: On deck is Matt McClain.
2: First base open. Tolia wearing number 48 on the Reds' red jersey. Former Colorado Rocky, the pitch to him, a swing and a miss as he offered on a slow curveball. Tolia has lined into a double play. He has struck out, doubled in a run, and scored another. Wearing white batting gloves, rocking the bat back and forth, the pitch inside to him, 2-1.
22: Strzelecki has shown a better mix than I remember him having in other outings. The curveball, the changeup, the fastball he elevated on the day.
2: Well, he's been with the Cardinals some time now.
22: Yes.
2: And has had opportunities to work with the Cardinals pitching coaching staff. The 2-1, a high fly ball to center field. Everson Pereira, he's calling for that one and makes the catch right next to Jose Fermin. Way to talk it out, guys.
22: They're talking about it now.
2: Tolia is out, so are the Reds. We go to the ninth, 5-4, Cardinals in Cincinnati.
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2: Terry Francona has gone to his bullpen, replacing lefty Brock Burke with right-hander Zach McCambly. McCambly coming on to pitch with the Cardinals, sending up the top of the order. J.J. Weatherholt, Ivan Herrera, and Alec Burleson trying to add on to a 5-4 lead. We're in the ninth inning. The right-hander's pitch. A strike called on the outside corner, and you remember this pitcher from the Marlins.
22: From the Marlins. I remember seeing him in spring training, absolutely. And I bet Alec Burleson remembers him, too. He pitched at Coastal Carolina, same age as Burley. When Burley at East Carolina, I'm sure they were up against each other before.
2: Here's a pitch taken down and in on a sweeper from McCambry.
22: He was the third-round pick for the Marlins back in 2020, so not that long ago, but now with the Reds.
2: The right-hander is ready, working out of the stretch with nobody on, and there's a ground ball left side, backhanded by McClain. He hops, he throws, too late. An infield hit for J.J. Weatherholt. And that's where it's nice to have McClain at short
22: it
2: instead
22: is.
2: Of Ellie De La Cruz.
22: He did everything he could do. He jumped and threw at the same time. He would not have had the arm to plant and throw, I don't think. The best thing he could do is get rid of it as quick as possible. So he threw it on the jump, and it just kind of floated over to first. Of course, De La Cruz has a cannon.
2: Weatherholt with a two-hit game. 2-for-5, 2-for-7 in the doubleheader. And now Ivan Herrera. He's had a fun night. The pitch. Herrera takes up and in for a ball. Herrera with a walk, a home run. He has struck out and fouled out since his home run, but he threw Ellie De La Cruz out trying to steal the first runner in 61 runners that Herrera has been able to throw out. The pitch. A foul as he was reaching for the cutter down and away. It's a one ball, one strike count on Herrera.
22: Can't quite see the Cardinal bullpen, whether somebody's throwing or not. It's really out of our view. I don't really see anybody throwing yet. I mean, I would think somebody will be, but maybe not.
2: Right-hander against right-hander. The infield at double play depth. The pitch. Right down the middle of strike. One ball, two strikes.
22: Well, we do have a camera here just above our head that has the Cardinals bullpen. Justin Brule is standing there, but he's not throwing.
2: Riley O'Brien saved the first game. It's a one-run game, top of the ninth inning. Now the pitch. Herrera checks his swing and did not go on the appeal. Edwin Moscoso at first base. He extends his arms. No swing. 2-2 on Herrera. Herrera hit his 14th home run of the year in the fourth inning. 53 runs batted in for him. Trying to move Weatherholt off first base. A big opening on the right side of the infield. The pitch. Right down the middle. Herrera is called out on strikes. The pitch was not what he expected.
22: No,
2: he was guessing
22: not.
2: There.
22: Now McCambly threw him a hook that caught the inner half.
2: Now Burleson. Oh, if he can get into one here and give the Cardinals more breathing room. 5-4 Cardinals. Burley has a single and a run scored, 1-for-4 in the second game, after going 2-for-4 with a double and two RBIs in the opener. McCambly is ready. Seven outings for the Reds, an 0-0 record, a 4.7 ERA for McCambly. A swing and a ground ball foul going down the right field line. Major League debut on the 3rd of June this year with the Reds for Zach McCambly. MC, capital CAMBLEY. 6'2", 225 pounds. 27 years old. He pitches. A foul ball straight back, 0-2 on Burleson. The Cardinals won yesterday over the Cubs and arrived late last night. Of course, had the later start for the day game because of ABC ESPN. The pitch on the way, and Burley hits it hard to first. Tolia throws to second for an out, back to first, safe. That was some play by Tolia to take a double away from Burleson. They get the out at second on Weatherholt.
22: Again, just a tad slower on the double play possibility, though, at the second base bag with De La Cruz not being there. And so the fielder's choice works out and gives Walker a chance to get the Cardinals some more here in the ninth inning.
2: A double play ball in the first inning, but since then, base hit, double, run scored, single, big steal at third, another run scored. Three hits in a row for Walker. McCambly. A long pause in the pitch. Walker sends it foul out of play off to the right. Jordan Walker, all-star outfielder, DHing in the second game of the doubleheader. Five hits in the doubleheader.
22: He's 5-for-8 with two doubles. Moved to first. Burleson is back standing. Tolia does not put a tag on him. Walker holds the bat down on the knob. McCambly with the sign. Out of the high set position. Pauses now near the belt. The pitch on the way. Walker swings and misses.
1: That hung a little bit. I mean, I think he got away with one there. Walk was trying to smoke that ball to left field into the bleachers as the ball was hanging in her half. He just didn't quite get it.
22: The Cardinals lead by one. They have a runner at first with two outs in the top of the ninth inning. And a batter's timeout taken by Jordan Walker with an 0-2 count. The Reds are looking at McLean, Rodriguez, and Trevino, the scheduled batters coming up in the bottom of the ninth inning. From the stretch, here's the pitch. Walker fouls it off, and Zach McCambly has to make yet another pitch with Jordan Walker. He has scored two runs, giving him 75 runs scored, 137 hits this season, 28 doubles to go along with 24 homers. Indeed, an all-star year with a runner at first. McCambly's pitch, a swing and a miss. Walker strikes out. Well, it's hold 'em and go home for the night as the Cardinals are going for a doubleheader sweep in Cincinnati. The Reds come up in the bottom of the ninth with the Cardinals on top, 5-4.
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22: A sweeper, a breaking ball hangs high and inside from Peter Strzelecki to Matt McLean. It's right-hander against right-hander. And Brewer is ready in the Cardinal bullpen as sweeper's over for a strike this time. 1-1. Left-handed batting, Hector Rodriguez waits on deck. The pitch on the way, a swing, and this is popped up foul, out of play, off to the right. Strzelecki, through two innings, has given up a hit and struck out two. He's pitching with a 5-4 Cardinal lead. The Reds bat in the bottom of the ninth. The hits are even at 11. The pitch, swing and a miss, strike three. One down in the ninth inning. The third strikeout for Strzelecki.
1: What a job he's done so far. More work to do, but he has really had a good mix, and Ollie Marmol just showing a lot of confidence to keep him out there.
22: Well, Ollie Marmol,
1: why not?
22: Didn't like the matchups I'm sure you spoke of,
1: yeah,
22: and stayed with his left-handed batter, Brian Torres, who drove in the go-ahead run. And here's a strike call with a curveball that catches the outside corner.
2: Hector Rodriguez drove in his first two big league runs in the sixth inning, tying the game at four at the time. The pitch by Strzelecki, a foul ball, and that was a good changeup down and in. Nothing and two on Hector Rodriguez. ...22-year-old Hector Rodriguez twirls the bat. An open stance. Holds the bat high over the left shoulder. The pitch to him. A swing and a ground ball foul on the right side. Rodriguez has been in pro ball since 2021. 570 games in the minors. The pitch to him. He swings, and he clubs one a mile foul to the second level down the right field line.
22: For the location of that pitch, all you could do is hit it there. You can't hit it fair because it was so far inside, but still gets your attention, though.
2: At Louisville, 27 homers, 69 RBIs this year, .347 on base percentage. The pitch. Swing and a miss on a ball in the dirt. Picked up by the catcher. The throw to first. Herrera throws him out. A strikeout, 2-3.
22: And that's Pahe.
2: In fact, that's Pahe behind the plate.
22: About that.
2: Four strikeouts for Strzelecki, and it's going to be Myers who had a home run in the first game of the doubleheader. So it was Pahe on the throw. And a strikeout, 2-3. That's four strikeouts for Strzelecki as he's trying to complete his third inning. It was an 11-pitch at-bat. He hit a home run against Quinn Matthews. And Myers takes ball one here with the Reds down to their last out. The pitch by Strzelecki. A swing and a high fly ball deep left field. That ball is gone, tying the game with two outs in the ninth inning. A two-homer day for Myers.
22: He has been a Cardinal killer, and he does it again. Strzelecki has been so good in this game.
2: We're tied at five with two outs in the ninth.
22: And Tyler Stevenson's going to pinch hit.
2: He'll pinch hit for Friedel. And if Strzelecki is not careful, Stevenson can do the same thing Dane Myers just did.
22: Strzelecki had been nearly perfect until that pitch. With two outs in the bottom of the ninth inning, still has done a great job, but more work to do here.
2: A swing and a high fly ball. Center field, it's in the park and caught by Pereira. Ricky will tell you about the 10th. A clutch two-out pinch home run by Dane Myers sends us to extra innings. We're tied at five in Cincinnati.
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0: Dane Myers, who's now playing center field, has tied this game in extra innings. The Cardinals are 8-5 this year. And how will they do tonight? A bit of a blow there, to be sure. As
1: well, they lost the second game of a doubleheader the first time in Cincinnati in extra innings after fighting back to tie it in the ninth.
0: It's Jordan Walker, the automatic runner, and it's Joshua Baez at the plate. Pagan, the pitcher. The right-hander delivers to Baez, and he swings and misses strike one. So Baez, then Fermin, then Wynn to try to get Jordan Walker home. We are in the 10th inning. 11 hits for the Cardinals, 12 for Cincinnati. And the pitch by Pagan, their closer, is outside for a ball at 96 miles an hour. He has, again, been their closer. 15 saves for him. But you might as well bring your closer in at home to pitch the ninth inning. That's where he is. They're holding Walker closely at second base. And the pitch to Baez is a check swing, and that either hit the bat or hit him. And we'll see what happens. They're going to say it hit him. And he's going to head to first base. And they'll probably take a look at this. I would think the Reds would, as the home plate umpire looked towards Baez. And they're saying that he offered at the swing. How can that be? He was just trying to get out of the way of that. He was actually hit by the pitch before the swing. But that's what they're saying, that it's actually a swing.
1: How about that?
0: I guess that can happen. So he got hit by the pitch. And on the follow-through of that, the bat just kept going. And they on the appeal, they said that he swung. So he's going to have to stay at the plate. So that went from, well, it was a foul ball, to nope, it's a hit by pitch, to nope, it's a swing and a miss. So Baez has to put his equipment back on again. That's a bad break for the Cardinals. I'm not sure it's the wrong, I don't think it's the wrong call, but it just seems odd that you're hit by a pitch and then your action that goes after that turns it into a swing. Seems like that should be a dead ball when you're hit by a pitch, isn't it?
1: Supposed to be.
0: But it's a 1-2 count either way. We'll have to think about that and talk about that as we go forward. Pagan on the mound. Baez at the plate. The 1-2 pitch is swung on and missed. He struck him out. So Baez couldn't get the runner to third. He's 0 for 5 today. So it's Jose Fermin to bat. Cardinals need a big hit here. They crowded him at the top of the zone with a fastball, and Baez had a big swing at it, but came up empty. Fermin came on as a pinch hitter for Church in the eighth inning. And the first pitch to him is inside for a ball. Well, the Cardinals are so close to winning it in nine. Very deflating. Can they muster up the energy to get it done in the tenth or beyond? Pagano wears number 15, delivers to number 15, and misses low for a ball. And it is Justin Brule throwing in the Cardinals bullpen. Looks like he will have the bottom of the 10th. 2-0 the count to Fermin. The pitch to Jose is a called strike. A good slider from Pagan.
2: It's called a strike. Hitter challenge.
0: He's challenging. I think he's going to lose this. We'll see. I hope he doesn't. And he's right.
2: Calls over, Jay.
0: I'm sorry, Jose.
2: On screen,
0: I'll never doubt you again.
1: Be careful.
0: Well, I might. I will endeavor not to doubt you again. So he just earned a 3-0 count. So Pagan has had a nice career in the big leagues that started with Seattle. He then went to Oakland, Tampa Bay, San Diego, Minnesota, and now he's with Cincinnati. He's got a 3-0 count on Fermin. Pitching in the top of the 10th inning of a 5-5 game. The pitch to Fermin is taken high, ball four. So he earns a walk on four pitches that included a successful challenge. And the Cardinals now have two runners aboard. They need somebody to get a big hit here. Pagan is 35 years of age.

0: again, he's a veteran. And he saved 32 games for the Reds last year. Had some arm injury early this year, so he was out. But it's Wynn at the plate. Two runners aboard. We're in the 10th. The pitch to Mason Wynn is swung on and missed. Strike one. Pagan has a very good slider. He pitched for Puerto Rico in the World Baseball Classic a couple times. He's pitched in the postseason. And now he's pitching in a tie game in the 10th in Cincinnati. The one strike pitch. He shows bunt and takes a strike. And Wynn was just a little slow getting the bat in that position to drop that bunt. Interesting that he was trying to test Key Brian Hayes there, really. He's now playing third base. Again, they have Myers in center. Stevenson's doing the catching. And it's an 0-2 count on Wynn, and the inside move does not fool Jordan Walker. On deck is Everson Pereira. Walker and Fermin take the lead. The 0-2 pitch is taken high, 1-2 to Mason. He had a huge hit in the fourth inning to drive in the run with two outs. Five our score. It's been quite a game here today. Great day of baseball. The pitch to Mason Wynn is inside. That almost hit him. Almost hit him. He backed out of the way. And he's got a 2-2 count. Nick Lentz is our home plate umpire. I think he's done a good job today. Mason asks for time.
1: And it's 9:27 Eastern.
0: Yes, it is. Yeah, I would say it's also time for a Mason Wynn hit from Katy, Texas. Hitting 237. Chance to be a hero here in the 10th inning. The pitch to Mason Wynn is low for a ball. 3-2. And the plot thickens. I don't think you can send the runners here. You can't do that. I guess you could do that. I don't think they will do that. Mason can strike out. Both runners take their lead. The 3-2 pitch to Mason Wynn is grounded foul over towards the Reds dugout. And he's able to stay alive there. He hit that one right off the end of his bat.
1: Pagan worked on the 14th against Miami. One inning was zeros. And he picked up a save.
0: Palante and Lauder were the starters. That seems like a long time ago. Another 3-2 pitch to Mason Wynn. A check swing, and he went. And Mason checked with the first base umpire as well, and he knew he'd get rung up. It looks like he just got thrown out, too.
1: Oh, boy.
0: As that, I don't know if he got thrown out or if Ollie Mamo got thrown out, but our first base umpire, Edwin Moscoso, threw somebody out as Mason Wynn is called out swinging. I don't know what that's all about there, but Ollie is hot. Ollie is complaining quite a bit to Edwin Moscoso right now, and I think they might have something to do with the Baez play as well. And I'm not sure if it was Ollie that was thrown out. I hope it wasn't Mason Wynn, because that creates another problem. We'll look at the check swing again.
1: He went too far.
0: He did go too far.
1: But I think that goes back to Baez. I really do. I think Ollie had enough on that hit by pitch that was called a swing by Edwin Moscoso, who's one of the new umpires at the big league level.
0: And I think that Mason Wynn knew that he swung because he started to walk back to the dugout right away. So I don't think that's the issue. But Ollie was hot, and somebody's thrown out. And it looks like it is going to be Ollie who leaves, and it is Pereira at the plate. Cardinals not done yet. Two on, two out. Swing and a miss. Strike one on Pereira. He wears number 21. He bats with a chance to give the Cardinals the lead here in the 10th inning. The pitch to him is grounded up the middle, but it's the shortstop McLean who makes the play, flips to second, and the Cardinals do not can't score in the top of the 10th inning. Boy, so hard to hold him when you're on the road and you don't score. We'll see if the Cardinals can do it as we move to the bottom of the 10th inning, tied at 5.
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0: Tie score, bottom of the 10th inning. Ellie De La Cruz at the plate. First pitch to him is a swing, and he did not go on the appeal.
7: Of course he didn't.
0: Oh, my goodness.
7: Oh,
0: that's
7: going
0: to add fuel to the fire there.
7: It sure is.
0: As Tyler Stevenson is the automatic runner, he is down at second base. De La Cruz batting from the right side against Justin Buhl. The pitch to him is outside, 2-0. I noticed Buhl looked a little tight and didn't have good command in his warm-up tosses. Let's hope he can figure that out. That doesn't always indicate that you're not going to be on time, but we will see. The next pitch is outside, 3-0 on the sweeper. Cardinals not able to score in the top of the 10th inning. Justin Buhl asked for time to tie his shoe, which I don't believe is awarded as anything. It's actually waved off by our home plate umpire as not a disengagement. The winning run is at second base here at Great American Ballpark. And it's Ellie De La Cruz at the plate. He's 1-for-3 in this game. The 3-0 pitch is a called strike, 3-1. Pajes working with Justin Buhl, who's been way better than he was the first month or so as a Cardinal. He's really been getting that ERA down, but this is such a hard job to keep the other team from scoring on the road. The next delivery to Ellie De La Cruz is tapped foul, so it's a 3-2 pitch coming up. It'll be Sal Stewart next, who I think the Cardinals will walk if he can strike out De La Cruz.
7: If he can get De La Cruz, I think so, and that'll bring up Blade, a left-handed batter.
0: And then keep Brian Hayes, who's in for Suarez. But we're ahead of ourselves.
7: That we are.
0: But we're thinking, though, as Buhl delivers the next pitch, and that's it, sharply to third, and it's going to go into left field. Misplayed at third, and the Reds are going to win it. A walk-off in the bottom of the 10th inning. A hard-hit ball that just ate up Blaze Jordan. Not an easy play. And the Reds are celebrating a comeback victory. And the fireworks are going off in center field as the Reds and their crowd celebrate a walk-off victory here. A 6-5 win in Game 2 of a 5-game series. The Cardinals had them down to the last out in the bottom of the 9th inning, but a home run forced extra extra innings, and the Cardinals lose this one. The loss going to Justin Brule, and unfortunately, Peter Strzelecki giving up that home run, but he pitched well in relief. The Cardinals just didn't have enough late, and they lose this one 6-5, and John and I will talk about it when we come back.
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0: The Reds came back to tie it in the ninth, win it in the tenth, and this game got away with two outs in the ninth inning, Ricky, when Dane Meyers hit a pinch home run.
14: Yeah, and you can almost feel that possibility. The Reds have done that before to the Cardinals late in game. It's a home run ballpark. You're never safe until you nail down that final out. And the shame of it all is that Strzelecki pitched great in this game. He was given the chance to pitch the last few innings of a game. He was one out away from picking up a save. He'd gone 2 2/3 innings.
0: He was
14: one
0: out away from picking up the win. He would have been the winning pitcher.
14: Oh, that's right. He'd have been the winner. He wasn't, unfortunately, as the ball hit the third base bag and went into left field, and that was the first hit he gave up, and the second hit, well, it went into the bleachers.
0: That it did, and the Cardinals dropped this one 6-5. As the Redbirds had their three-game win streak snapped, they've still won 10 of the last 15 games and four consecutive series. They won five of the last seven, but it's just like the doubleheader we played here the first time in Cincinnati. The Cardinals won the first game. Andre Pallante got the win. Andre Pallante could not survive with a 4-1 lead and left in a 4-4 tie in game two tonight.
14: Yeah, and he actually had the chance to be the winning pitcher. He was not his best really all day. He was getting out of trouble, and then just that one last time, he was not able to do it one more time, and that gave up those extra runs. That gave the Reds life, and that's all they needed.
0: Well, the Cardinals won the first, lost the second in extra innings the first time here, and did the very same thing today as the Redbirds won game one, 2-1, but lost 6-5. Our play of the game is presented by Marriott St. Louis Grand. Book your Grand Slam Cardinals ticket package. Do that right now. We'll hear the play when we come back.
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1: In our doubleheader today, we kind of expected a back and forth and kind of a wild day in the first game, and that didn't happen as the Cardinals scored two in the first inning, and their pitching made the two runs stand up in a 2-1 victory. Then in the second game, the Reds took a 1-0 lead in the first against Andre Pallante. They had three singles and got a sacrifice fly, only to have Michael Tolia line into a double play to end the inning. The Cardinals scored two in the fourth inning. Yvonne Herrera tied the game with a home run. Then a base hit by Alec Burleson, a single by Jordan Walker. And with two down, an RBI hit by Mason Wynn put the Cardinals ahead. The Cardinals added on by scoring two more times in the sixth inning, but they ran into an out at third base as Brian Torres was out at third after Blaze Jordan base hit drove in the second run in the inning. But the Cardinals had a 4-1 lead, only to have the Reds tie the game with three runs of their own in the sixth inning as Bode got his third hit in the game, a base hit for Suarez, an RBI double for Michael Tolia, and with one out, Hector Rodriguez singled to center field to drive in the second and third runs of the inning, tying the game, and he was out trying to advance to second base. The Cardinals managed to take the lead. Walker singled. Later in the inning, stole third base and scored on a base hit by Brian Torres. But the Cardinals got to the last out of the game as Peter Strzelecki worked a 3-up, 3-down seventh. Gave up a double to Suarez in the eighth, but worked around that, leaving him on. He struck out McClain and Rodriguez in the ninth. Batting for Jose Trevino, Dane Myers came to the plate. He hit a home run off Quinn Matthews in the first game and delivered the play of the game in the nightcap presented by Marriott St. Louis Grand. The pitch by Strzelecki. A swing and a high fly ball deep left field. That ball is gone, tying the game with two outs in the ninth inning. A two-homer day for Myers. And Myers tied the game, and then the Cardinals couldn't score against Emilio Pagan, who picked up the victory. Then in the bottom of the 10th inning, Tyler Stevenson, the designated runner at second, scored on a hot shot that ate up Blaze Jordan for an RBI single. And the Reds, even this series, at a game apiece, breaking their three-game losing streak and the Cardinals' three-game winning streak. 6 runs, 13 hits, 1 error, 5 left on for Cincinnati. 5 runs, 11 hits, no errors, 10 left on for the Cardinals. The win to Pagan 5-1, Brule the loser 0-1, a 2-hour, 54-minute game, 12,166 the attendance. The Cardinals won the opener today 2-1 and lost the nightcap in 10, 6-5. Tomorrow, it's Kyle Leahy going for his 10th win against lefty Andrew Abbott. Abbott is 6-7. We're on the air at 4:45 Central. 5:30, Ricky will have the lineups. And at 5:40, I'll bring you Abbott's first pitch. We hope you'll join us. Thanks to our producer-engineer, Ryan Schulte, to Matt Rocchio in the St. Louis studio. Matt Pauly is ahead with the post-game show. For Mike Claiborne and Ricky Horton, I'm John Rooney. 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

0: that's a bummer of a nightcap for the Cardinals as they lose in 10 innings to Cincinnati 6-5. They were unable to hold on to a 4-1 lead that they had in the sixth inning, a 5-4 lead that they had in the ninth inning. In fact, Cincinnati was down to their final out when they tied the game in the bottom of the ninth, and then they push across the run in the bottom of the tenth after the Cardinals did not score in the top of the inning, and it ends up being a 6-5 loss. So the two teams split the doubleheader after the Cardinals took game one by a 2-1 score. Welcome in to the Mercy Cardinals postgame show here across the Cardinals Radio Network. My name is Matt Pauly. Glad that you are staying with us after a tough one for the Cardinals. 6-5. We'll hear from Cardinals manager Oliver Marmol coming up in just a while. But up next, we'll go back through the game with the highlights. Cardinals lose to Cincinnati 6-5. They split a doubleheader today. 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

0: Cardinals split a doubleheader against the Reds today. They win game 1-2-1. However, in 10 innings, they lose to the Reds in the second game of the Twin Bills. 6-5, the final score. Certainly a number of good individual performances. Jordan Walker had a three-hit day in the second contest. Also, J.J. Weatherholt goes 2-for-5. Andre Pallante worked through some things. His final line wasn't great, giving up the 4 runs and 6 innings on 10 hits, but he would probably tell you he didn't have his best stuff. And the vast majority of that, all but 1 run, came in that 6th inning, so he was able to battle for 5. I thought the Cardinals got more than they could have ever expected out of Peter Strzelecki as well, the giving 3 innings, especially after the Cardinals in the first game used Gastelum, Graceffo, Soriano, Stanek, and O'Brien. Seemingly all of those guys were off limits for the nightcap, so that was good work from Strzelecki. Unfortunately for the Cardinals, just one more out they needed, they were unable to get. Cardinals manager Oliver Marmol talked to Chip Carey from Cardinals TV just a few moments ago.
1: When you play the long game, you sometimes have to operate with a short pen. That was the challenge, I guess, in game 2 tonight.
2: We unloaded in the first game. I think it gives us the best chance to take that one in a 1-run game, but you go into game 2, obviously short, but Peter did a really nice job. Man, to go out there and give us 3 innings, he made one mistake there that went a long ways, but he was a pitch away from being able to take that one home. So he pitched well. He gave us everything he had. Nothing to be too mad about on his end.
1: Your whole team gave you everything they had. There were so many great moments in this game. Let's start with the really happy moment of Ivan Herrera breaking that streak and throwing out to Ellie De La Cruz. That was a happy moment.
2: Yeah, it definitely was, especially a runner like him. Everyone in the dugout was excited about it, had some fun with it. Feels a lot better if you take this game, but obviously a good thing for him.
1: Good hitting with guys in scoring position tonight. The approaches, the 4 singles you had, the 4 RBI hits, guys really were shooting gaps and did a nice job.
2: Yeah, we had a good approach. We had opportunities. We took advantage of some. We didn't take advantage of others, but it was good left on left there for Torres to get that knock. He's a guy that makes a lot of contact. Really good approach there.
1: A new day tomorrow. I'm sure everybody's looking forward to some rest. And Kyle Leahy, who's been so good for you.
2: Yeah, we'll be ready.
0: Chip, Ollie, thank you for that. Cardinals split the doubleheader today, but they lose the nightcap in 10 innings, 6-5. 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

0: Cardinals split a doubleheader against Cincinnati. They won the first game today 2-1, but then tonight falling in 10 innings by a 6-5 score. This is the Mercy Cardinals post-game show. Around the NL Central, only two other NL Central teams playing tonight. The Pirates in the top of the ninth inning trail the Tigers 8-5, and the Cubs in the bottom of the seventh lead the White Sox at Wrigley 4-3. Games impacting the wild card race. Really, these games for the most part went in the Cardinals' direction. Phillies beat the Marlins 6-5. Red Sox over the Diamondbacks 11-1. Mets over the Padres 2-1. Nothing to tell you about across the Cardinals minor league system. Monday's an off day for the full season clubs. They'll get back at tomorrow. Cardinals split a doubleheader. We'll look ahead to game three of this five-game series. We'll do that next on the Mercy Cardinals post-game show on the Cardinals Radio Network, powered by Graybar.
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8: Hey, good Monday evening to you, Heartland. Finally, some cooler weather moving in after the very, very hot weekend. We'll see temperatures this evening falling into the 70s during the late evening hours. We'll bottom out down in the middle 60s to start our Tuesday. Tuesday will be sunny, and yeah, it's going to be fairly hot, but nothing like we have been seeing. High temperatures in the upper 80s to near 90. From the KFES 12 First Alert Weather Center, this is Chief Meteorologist Grant Dade.

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1: Hey, good Monday evening to you, Heartland. Finally, some cooler weather moving in after the very, very hot weekend. We'll see temperatures this evening falling into the 70s during the late evening hours. We'll bottom out down in the middle 60s to start our Tuesday. Tuesday will be sunny and yeah, it's going to be fairly hot, but nothing like we have been seeing. High temperatures in the upper 80s to near 90. From the KFES 12 First Alert Weather Center, this is Chief Meteorologist Grant Dade.

The older you get, the better you get. Unless you're a banana. But then you make banana bread, and banana bread is pretty awesome, right? Yeah. Wait, where was I? Here's another classic from the Legends of Country, Freedom 97.9.

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1: Turn the quiet up. 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
9: I'm Chief Meteorologist Grant Gate. 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
10: Hey, good Monday evening to you, Heartland. Finally, some cooler weather moving in after the very, very hot weekend. We'll see temperatures this evening falling into the 70s during the late evening hours. We'll bottom out down in the middle 60s to start our Tuesday. Tuesday will be sunny and it's going to be fairly hot, but nothing like we have been seeing. High temperatures in the upper 80s to near 90. From the KFES 12 First Alert Weather Center, this is Chief Meteorologist Grant Dade.

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4: Hey, good Monday evening to you, Heartland. Finally, some cooler weather moving in after the very, very hot weekend. We'll see temperatures this evening falling into the 70s during the late evening hours. We'll bottom out down in the middle 60s to start our Tuesday. Tuesday will be sunny and it's going to be fairly hot, but nothing like we have been seeing. High temperatures in the upper 80s to near 90. From the KFES 12 First Alert Weather Center, this is Chief Meteorologist Grant Dade.

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We're going old school, old university, and old community college. 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
3: Hey, good Monday evening to you, Heartland. Finally, some cooler weather moving in after the very, very hot weekend. We'll see temperatures this evening falling into the 70s during the late evening hours. We'll bottom out down in the middle 60s to start our Tuesday. Tuesday will be sunny and yeah, it's going to be fairly hot, but nothing like we have been seeing. High temperatures in the upper 80s to near 90. From the KFES 12 First Alert Weather Center, this is Chief Meteorologist Grant Dade.

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5: Hey, good Monday evening to you, Heartland. Finally, some cooler weather moving in after the very, very hot weekend. We'll see temperatures this evening falling into the 70s during the late evening hours. We'll bottom out down in the middle 60s to start our Tuesday. Tuesday will be sunny and it's going to be fairly hot, but nothing like we have been seeing. High temperatures in the upper 80s to near 90. From the KFES 12 First Alert Weather Center, this is Chief Meteorologist Grant Dade.

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1: Hello, darling. 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

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He said, it's a long walk to Nashville.

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You turned on the radio, and them sad old songs coming out of them speakers was solid country gold. 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
9: Cassie Campbell from the First Alert Weather Center. Tracking partly cloudy skies today. Temperatures climbing to the mid to upper 80s. Dropping down to the upper 60s tonight. The chance for thunderstorms possible tomorrow morning. Cloudy skies in the afternoon. A few strong storms could occur. Wednesday highs stay in the mid to upper 80s. Dropping down to the upper 60s Wednesday night. Another round of scattered thunderstorms, potentially severe storms, are possible Wednesday night into Thursday.

playing so many of the legends, you're going to cry uncle and auntie and second cousin Randy. 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
1: Welcome, welcome. We are so glad to hear it is Broadway and Friends, ready to provide you another day of quality, mediocre radio entertainment, as we always do.
2: It shoots so high today,
1: well,
2: man.
1: Listen, look, that much. If you don't put the bar too high, Pancake, you can get over it. We ain't trying
2: I got through PE class.
1: We're not trying to limbo here.
3: The bar is so low, you can't limbo under.
1: We're not trying to limbo. We're trying to high jump. That's what we're trying to do right now. And we're glad that you're here. It's going to be a fun day today. And we're going to get right on into things. By the way, we're Broadway and Friends. I'm Broadway.
3: I'm T-Wall.
2: And I am Mitch Pancake English.
1: And we're going to need you to be a little smarter when you leave the show than you were when you showed up today, because the world needs more smart people in it. And so we're going to teach you some stuff right now. T-Wall, what do you got for us?
3: 2014, there was actually a Tinder match in Antarctica. An American scientist went into the Tinder app and ended up matching with a woman camping 45 minutes away in Antarctica. At least he says she was a woman. All we really know is their profile said she had happy feet.
2: You get a little delusional out there,
3: right? I
2: didn't
3: see a picture, but I'm just assuming she was a woman.
1: That couldn't have been hard for Tinder to do. It's like, okay, he's in Antarctica.
3: Right.
1: She's in Antarctica.
3: That's all.
1: No one else is in Antarctica. Yeah. Match them up. It's just, this goes fine.
2: Gotta be easy.
1: Doesn't matter. They don't have anything in common. Match them up. They're in Antarctica.
3: Well, they do. They got something in common. They're cold.
1: Yeah. Yes. Clearly, these are people that make poor life choices. Match them up.
3: Exactly.
1: Good to go. What do you got, Pancake?
2: Check this out. There is a town in Spain that has about 3,000 inhabitants in it that was built basically under a rock.
1: What?
2: Like it's a cave kind of deal situation.
1: Really?
2: But it's basically a rock. So when people say, well, yeah. Been living under a rock?
3: Yeah.
2: Actually, I was in Spain.
3: And they don't know anything in that town, do they?
2: Nothing at all.
3: Because they've been living under a rock this
2: they
3: whole time.
2: Have
1: What's
2: no
1: the name
2: idea.
1: Of the town? Patrickville?
4: Hello, Patrick.
1: That was a SpongeBob joke.
2: I got that. It's called Centilla de la Bodegas. Centilla de la Bodegas.
1: Okay. All right.
2: There you go.
1: That is so weird.
2: Right?
1: Where did they park?
2: that's probably one of the biggest questions they ask. Huge rock that hangs over a river, if you want to go there.
1: Here's one for you, a little presidential information for you today. There have been 12 presidents of the United States who were fluent in the language of Latin.
3: Dead language.
1: It is the most common second language for U.S. presidents. Greek comes in at number two. There were eight presidents that Greek was their second language, but it's not really as prevalent now. In fact, the last president that we had that was fluent in any other language was FDR. He was fluent in French and German. But you know what? Every president we've ever had has been fluent at talking out of both sides of their mouth. So I guess that counts too, right?
3: Exactly,
1: I mean, that's kind of another language there.
3: I like that.
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4: Governor Mike Kehoe has announced 8 appointments to Missouri boards and commissions. The appointments include positions overseeing workforce development, charter schools, respiratory care, and drug utilization. Kehoe also made appointments involving crime laboratories and several licensed professions. New analysis shows Missouri's statewide ballot results aren't simply divided between urban and rural voters. Since 2020, rural counties have backed the winning side in 8 of 12 ballot questions. Abortion, marijuana, and sports betting were among the exceptions. Missouri youth soccer organizations are reporting increased interest following this summer's World Cup. One Jefferson City club says 2026 produced its largest registration and tryout numbers ever. Clubs elsewhere in Missouri are also reporting increased interest. That's your local headlines. Now your KFVS 12 First Alert forecast.
6: This is Cassie Campbell from the First Alert Weather Center. Tracking partly cloudy skies today. Temperatures climbing to the mid to upper 80s. Dropping down to the upper 60s tonight. The chance for thunderstorms possible tomorrow morning. Cloudy skies in the afternoon. A few strong storms could occur. Wednesday highs stay in the mid to upper 80s. Dropping down to the upper 60s Wednesday night. Another round of scattered thunderstorms, potentially severe storms, are possible Wednesday night into Thursday.

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1: This is pretty cool, man, but I'm telling you, the Dolphins are, I mean, we know they're smart.
2: We've had facts before saying that Dolphins actually have nicknames for each other.
1: Yes. Right.
2: Click, click, click, click.
1: Can't put it on the bowling shirt, though. Nobody can spell it.
2: Hey, Blowhole, get over here. We're having a meeting.
3: Yeah, Jeff Blow.
1: So, scientists, I don't know why they thought this was happening, but they thought this was happening. But now they have proven that it happens because someone caught it on video. Mm-hmm. And this is what they say. Obviously, dolphins eat fish. And they say that the dolphins are using seashells now as fish traps off the coast of Australia.
2: Okay, I want to listen to this.
1: Hey, here's what they do. The dolphins, they get after a fish, and if the fish is, you know, a little fast or whatever, instead of just trying to catch up with the fish, they're like, well, that's too much, man. That's too much effort to swim as fast as that fish. So maybe if I could just kind of steer the fish, if I can stay behind him and make him go the direction I want him to, and what I'll do is I'll get the fish to go down to the bottom, and there's this big shell down there, and the fish is going to run in that shell and hide from me because he thinks I can't get to him in that shell.
2: Right.
1: And that's when the dolphin picks the shell up, swims to the surface, sticks its head out of the water, and tilts the shell back so that the fish just slides right into its mouth like it's taking an oyster shooter.
2: Come on now.
1: Now, dadgummit, that's smart right there.
2: That is good.
1: And I don't know why someone thought that was happening. That sounds like a fever dream to me. But somebody actually caught it. They were out doing some research on some dolphins, and they saw the whole thing happen, and they caught it. Which, I got to tell you, if you're quick enough that you can turn on your recorder on your phone, the moment that a dolphin's head pops out of the water and eats a fish, you got a quick trigger finger.
2: Yeah, you do.
1: And I salute you for that. Mm-hmm. But the woman said the second I saw that shell come out of the water, I knew immediately what was happening. And then she added that she was screaming with excitement. And, you know, if you're wondering, yeah, she's probably single, would be my guess. Now, here's something else that's cool about it. When they saw that one, they were like, well, we better get all the cameras out here. So they brought some more cameras and probably spent 6 months filming these dolphins. But the mother dolphins are teaching the calves how to do the same. Like, they're teaching them how to use. Yeah. Like, watch me, Junior. And, take the shell and swim up to the top. And the little ones are coming up next to them, and they got their own shell, and they're learning how to kick it back.
3: Wow.
1: And, I mean, they're like us, man. They are looking for the road well traveled. They want the easy way out. Like, I want to eat, but I really don't want to swim half a mile.
2: I think that's another nickname the dolphins have for each other. Say, mother dolphin.
4: What's up, mother dolphin? How you living, baby?
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12: I'm Jeff Daly on the Cromwell Ag Radio Network. Shares were mixed in Europe and Asia overnight. That after U.S. stocks edged back from their all-time high following a weaker-than-expected report on the U.S. economy. Oil prices were mixed in early European trading. Germany's DAX was nearly unchanged. The CAC 40 in Paris losing just a tenth of a percent. Britain's FTSE 100 gaining two-tenths percent. Now, for S&P futures, edging a tenth of a percent higher, the Dow Jones Industrial Average dropping two-tenths percent. Tokyo's Nikkei 225 gaining seven-tenths percent after the Japanese government reported the economy grew slightly faster than forecast in the mid-April to June quarter, that expanding at a 1.1% annual pace. Even as private spending and investment stayed flat and export growth slowed, in quarterly terms, the economy grew 0.3% in the second quarter of the year. At Hong Kong, the Hang Seng up 1.3%, the Shanghai Composite rose 1.4%. Markets in South Korea closed today for holiday. At Australia, the S&P dropped 0.5%. On Friday, the S&P fell 0.2% following a report showing shoppers spent less at U.S. retailers last month. I'm Jeff Nally.
13: This is Cassie Campbell from the First Alert Weather Center. Tracking partly cloudy skies today, temperatures climbing to the mid to upper 80s, dropping down to the upper 60s tonight. The chance for thunderstorms possible tomorrow morning, cloudy skies in the afternoon, a few strong storms could occur. Wednesday highs stay in the mid to upper 80s, dropping down to the upper 60s Wednesday night. Another round of scattered thunderstorms, potentially severe storms, are possible Wednesday night into Thursday.

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1: Hey y'all, I'm Lee Bryson. 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
2: You guys remember last week when the 8-year-old little girl got up on stage and sang with Kane Brown, right?
3: Oh, yeah.
2: When Kane's wife couldn't make it in. Well, Carly Pearce had a duet, and she needed somebody to help her out, so she picked a random fan from the audience. Big risk, as we all know, right? Especially if it's a nice, slow ballad. But take a listen. This guy did really great.

0: pretty good, right?
1: Nashville, was that a concert in Nashville?
0: I believe it was, yeah.
1: Everybody in Nashville is a singer. So.
2: Oh, that's true, yeah.
3: It's not as risky as you might think
2: remember, this is the place where you get five-part harmony from the staff at the restaurant on your birthday when they're singing.
0: Exactly. And don't go to karaoke unless you really can sing, because it's just kind of crazy.
2: And listen, I don't want to be that guy, that weird conspiracy uncle, but I'm just going to go ahead and say this. I'm not sure that was as random as they made it out.
4: I kind of wondered.
2: Because his harmony was point, just pitch perfect, and that just seems... But listen, whatever, if they're trying to launch somebody's career... I'll find out, though, because I'm actually going to Carly Pearce's album release party later today. I'll just ask her point blank if she lied about all that.
0: You'll have to let us know.
2: I love Carly. Me and her go way back. We're good. Right. She'll tell me the truth. She'll tell you for sure.
0: She will for sure. We were talking about Kane Brown a minute ago, and he said that he has been a bad friend to Chris Young and that he owes him an apology. This goes all the way back to May when their bar, Famous Friends, opened up, and Kane couldn't make it to the opening. He said that he tried, but inevitably it just didn't work out. And then he told Chris that he would be there the next day, but that turned out to be too late. And he says to this day he still owes Chris Young an apology for not showing up. I mean, after all, the bar is named after their song, and just couldn't show up. Well, didn't really give a reason either. Just said he couldn't make it.
1: That's bad. Pancake, do you want to apologize now or later?
5: I'm sorry that our hot dog stand didn't work out, T. Okay? I'll show up next time.
1: Well, the name of it was Hot Dog Stand. That just was a bad thing.
2: Well, you know, you're selling hot dogs, and one of the guys that runs his name's Pancake. Oh, it was confusing to people.
5: T-Wall said, keep it simple, stupid.
0: Right. Kiss
5: now, now I got it. Yeah. Now I understand.
1: No, I said, keep it.
5: Next time. Call me simple, stupid. Okay.
2: Maybe you guys will let me get involved and I can help you sort out this mess.
1: That would probably be a good idea.
2: Because, you know, I'm real good at sorting out stuff and whatnot. Mm-hmm. Yeah. All right, then we'll get more out of Nashville in an hour. Come on back.
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17: This is Cassie Campbell from the First Alert Weather Center. Tracking partly cloudy skies today. Temperatures climbing to the mid to upper 80s. Dropping down to the upper 60s tonight. The chance for thunderstorms possible tomorrow morning. Cloudy skies in the afternoon. A few strong storms could occur. Wednesday highs stay in the mid to upper 80s, dropping down to the upper 60s Wednesday night. Another round of scattered thunderstorms, potentially severe storms, are possible Wednesday night into Thursday.

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0: The Legends of Country, Freedom 97.9. I will tell you that I'm a baseball fan. I'm a huge baseball fan. I've always kind of liked baseball, but I became a really huge baseball fan when I moved to St. Louis. Because if you live in St. Louis and you're not a Cardinals fan,
1: it's like high school football in Texas.
0: Yeah. I mean, you got to get with it when you're in St. Louis. You got to root for the Cardinals. There's two things you need to know if you're moving to St. Louis. Know this. The Cardinals are your new favorite baseball team, and the Cubs suck. That's the two things you need to know before you move to St. Louis. Now, I say that because when I first got there and I was kind of getting into the, you know, learning all the things about Major League Baseball. I mean, I know how baseball works, but there's terms and stuff that as not a big fan, I didn't know. And one of them was the Tommy John surgery because the Cards, while I was there, one of the pitchers got hurt and he had to have a Tommy John surgery. And T-Wall's always been my expert on baseball because he grew up with the Cards and is a lifelong fan. And so I asked him, what does that mean, dude? I've never heard anybody talk about Tommy John surgery. Well, if you're like me and you didn't know what that is, it's a procedure that they do on pitchers because before this surgery, if you were a pitcher and you suffered a particular injury with the ligament in your elbow,
1: you were done.
0: You're done. Mm-hmm. I mean, that's it. Career over. Bye-bye. See you around. Pick up your last check. Clean out your locker. But then along comes a gentleman, major league pitcher. His name was Tommy John. And Tommy John had that ligament problem. But it just so happened he was playing for the Dodgers at the time. And there was the doctor for that team's name was Frank Joby. And Dr. Joby had an idea. He was like, I think I can fix that, man, if you'll give me a shot at it. And really, what have you got to lose, Tommy? I mean, your career's over, or this surgery doesn't work and your career's over. Either way, your career's over unless it does work, and then you're good to go. Well, he was the first person to ever have this procedure done, and they gave him about a 1 in 100 chance of pitching again without this surgery. And instead of that, he came back and he pitched for 14 more years.
1: Yeah.
0: And he won 164 games over the course of those 14 seasons that he played. And that procedure became known as the Tommy John surgery.
1: Right.
0: So when you throw out your arm and the ligaments,
1: high school kids get it now. You know what? People, there are ball players now that get Tommy John surgery. This is for real. Before they need it.
0: Really?
1: Yeah.
2: They'll preventatively?
1: Exactly. Yeah.
0: Wow. Interesting.
1: Yeah. They're like, hey, my arm's not broken down, but they just pitch better with it. So, yeah.
0: I wonder if that's actually successful, like if it keeps you from having that injury ever. That's interesting.
1: I think it is, yeah.
2: I just imagine having a surgery so successful they name it after you.
0: I had
2: a colonoscopy one time. Nobody did anything.
1: Yeah. I got to go in. I got to go in and get a pancake.
2: Tomorrow. I got to get my pancake. That's the name you do not want, bro.
1: I'll tell you, though, when that's a good sleep when they put you out for a pancake.
0: I feel like we should probably be grateful that some of that stuff happened. I mean, for example, I would be absolutely mortified if they named the procedure of taking out one of your twins when you've got testicular cancer. If that was known as the Broadway. I couldn't live with that. I don't want that in my life. That's no good. So Tommy John, the reason we were talking about this in the first place is Mr. John passed away over the weekend on Sunday. He was 83 years old.
1: Good life, yeah.
0: Had a really good run. The team president of the Dodgers, the current team president, said that Tommy was an exceptional pitcher throughout his career in the MLB, and his courageous role in becoming the first to have the surgery that would go on to bear his name can't be overstated. His impact both on and off the field have been felt by ballplayers of all ages and will be for generations
1: to
0: come.
1: He had almost 300 victories. He's not in the Hall of Fame.
0: Isn't that
1: crazy?
0: Nobody
1: has a 21 season now.
0: Yeah.
1: He had three of them.
0: 288 is the number of victories he got.
1: He should be in there.
0: 320 win seasons and four times he was on the All-Star team and he's not in the Baseball Hall of Fame. And the surgery that keeps people playing is named after him. He should be like the first plaque on the wall.
1: At least put his elbow in there.
2: There you go.
1: And that's Babe Ruth's cap right there and there's Tommy John's elbow.
0: Yeah,
1: right?
0: That's a good looking elbow too. Look at that ligament. It's in great shape.
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10: Missouri's ban on intoxicating hemp products is scheduled to take effect November 12th. But congressional action could delay the ban, allowing hemp-derived THC drinks to remain on store shelves longer. The issue hinges on a federal spending bill. Missouri's child abuse investigation system is again facing growing backlogs. State data show caseloads have surged in parts of Missouri, leaving some investigators with dozens of open cases. Workers say staffing shortages and new policies are contributing to delays. About $75 million in large donations has poured into Missouri political campaigns this year. An analysis found much of the money came from groups that don't disclose their donors. Ballot measure campaigns have attracted some of the biggest contributions. That's your local headlines. Now your KFVS 12 First Alert forecast.
12: This is Cassie Campbell from the First Alert Weather Center. Tracking partly cloudy skies today. Temperatures climbing to the mid to upper 80s. Dropping down to the upper 60s tonight. The chance for thunderstorms possible tomorrow morning. Cloudy skies in the afternoon. A few strong storms could occur. Wednesday highs stay in the mid to upper 80s, dropping down to the upper 60s Wednesday night. Another round of scattered thunderstorms, potentially severe storms, are possible Wednesday night into Thursday.

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1: 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Of course you do. What are you, nuts?
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1: We've been trying to figure this out off mic because they called this a biennial event, and we were trying to figure out, does that mean it happens twice a year or every other year? And Pancake looked it up, and it's what is it? It's every other year?
2: Every other year. Okay. Yeah, every 2 years. And then the name itself, D23.
1: I don't understand that.
2: Okay, I found out. This is so stupid. Disney, come on. You guys are more creative than this. The D stands for Disney.
3: Well, sure. Of course.
2: And 23... It honors the year 1923, the historic year that Walt Disney arrived in California and founded what's called the Walt Disney Company.
3: Who's going to know that?
2: Exactly. Wow. And then you're talking about every, you know, D23 in 2026. It made sense in 2023.
3: Yeah.
2: Come on, Disney, what's wrong with you?
1: I always thought they picked it because three rhymed with D. I mean, at least there's
2: a reason
1: for it. It's a weird reason. But
2: I'll give them that. There you go.
1: So if you don't know what this is, it's basically like a Comic-Con for Disney fans.
3: Oh, right? Yeah.
1: And the Disney people all show up and they wear their costumes
3: I'm telling you, man, Disney fans are as rabid as anything.
1: You ain't kidding, man. Loyal to the bone, buddy. Yep. And the cool thing about I would actually like to go to one of these sometime because they always bring out the stars of all the movies that are coming up. Like, of course, the big thing this past weekend was they were talking about Avengers Doomsday, and so they had all the Avengers were there. Well, not all of them. I think there was a couple that were missing, but they announced who the new X-Men were going to be when they start doing those, and they introduced everybody to them, and then they talked about, you know, Doomsday and that movie, and all those guys were there, and it was kind of cool. And then they were like, you know, and they have like halls, right? You have like a hall where they go in and you talk about Avengers and the Marvel stuff, and then there's a hall over here where they talk about Pixar and this, that, and the other. Some of the things they say are coming out over the next 12 to 24 months before the next D23 happens in 2028. Mm-hmm. Got to change that name, Pancake. I'm with you. That's just a stupid name. Frozen 3 is on the way.
3: That'll be
2: still Frozen.
3: Yeah.
2: Well, no, wasn't that? Yeah, that was a movie, Tropic Thunder. Remember they were making fun of remember the Frozen? Remember at the beginning, the fake movies?
1: Yeah. Right. So Frozen 3 is coming. The Incredibles 3.
3: Oh, I love The Incredibles, yeah.
1: Man, I love I mentioned earlier that Bug's Life was my second favorite Pixar movie. The Incredibles is my first. Yeah, I just love that movie.
2: The whole family can get involved in that.
1: Yeah, it's good stuff. Yeah. And then Coco 2, if you ever saw Coco, was an interesting movie. It was about with
3: Coco a bird?
1: No. Coco's a guy, he's a little boy, and it was the whole thing was set on the, what do they call it? The

0: Day of the Dead.
1: Day of the Dead.
0: Day of the Dead thing. And this little Spanish kid, he crosses over into the land of the dead to look for his body. It's a lot. But
1: jazz has something to do with it, or music. Yeah, it's really musical.
0: Yeah, very musical. Very, very musical. And that was a good one. Lilo and Stitch 2 is on the way. We just got the live-action version of Lilo and Stitch. They're going to follow that up with an animated Lilo and Stitch 2.
1: I'm going to call every one of them, like, the new beginning. So if there's more of these, I'm going to preface, or afterward, I'll say,
0: okay,
1: the
0: that's
1: beginning.
0: Beautiful. Here's one that I think is really interesting. I never actually watched this movie, but my family has seen it, and they all say it's good. It's Tangled, which Tangled is the story of Rapunzel, right? With the long hair.
2: Yeah.
0: Yes. She's trapped in the tower and all that stuff. They're going to do a live action version of Tangled.
1: Hmm.
0: Right?
1: Okay. All right. I'm trying to, yeah.
0: I'm trying to wrap my head around.
1: Pun intended, right?
0: How much CG? Yeah. How much CG is it going to take to make the hair that long down the side of that building? That's interesting. We're also going to be getting the Bluey movie.
2: You said Bluey's actually pretty cool.
0: I love Bluey, man. I think Bluey's a great show for kids and adults. I'm telling you, there's Shrek humor in Bluey if you know what you're looking for.
2: I gotcha.
0: Ice Age. Boiling Point.
1: Boiling Point. So they didn't give a number for Ice Age. There's several of them,
0: I don't think they can keep up anymore.
1: Okay,
0: there's been like seven of those movies. I was talking to somebody about this the other day because my grandson was watching Ice Age. It's Ray and it's Dennis Leary and it's Leguizamo.
1: And
0: Queen Latifah. Has become one of the stars because she is Ray Romano's. He plays the mammoth and she's his wife now.
2: Yeah.
0: So, there's lots of stuff there. Vision Quest.
1: Okay. Is that the film with Matthew Modine?
0: No, it's different. That's a different movie. No, that was a different. I know the one.
1: Vision Quest.
0: Vision Quest was a yes. That was a Matthew
1: Modine. But it's not.
0: No. This is a Marvel thing. And it's about Vision. You remember Vision from the Avengers, right? He died and all. And then they brought him back, and this is the.
2: Which is better, number one or number two?
0: That's a different Vision Quest movie. Here's the thing about this, and I know I'm about to hang my comic nerd stuff out here for everybody to see, but Vision has always been one of those characters I was super intrigued by, and the way they handled it in the MCU was brilliant, and they did a great job with it. And then he was on that WandaVision show.
1: Which was that one.
0: Super weird to begin with, but then
1: I liked it though.
0: But then it got really good.
1: Yeah,
0: and then behind that, there was Agatha All Along, which was a sequel to WandaVision, and then this Vision Quest is supposedly going to wrap that trilogy up.
1: Oh, okay.
0: But the cool thing, I watched the trailer for it last night, and if you want to see something cool, go get. Because here's the thing: remember Age of Ultron, the Avengers movie, and that really what's his name, the really cool guy that did the voice of Ultron. Dadgummit, he's on the show on NBC that's been on like forever. I gotta look it up. I gotta tell you I'm not gonna sleep tonight if I don't know.
1: And you'll yell this out in the middle of the night if you don't get that answer right now.
0: Yeah, and the thing about it, it's James Spader. See, I knew it was somebody.
1: James Spader.
0: Coolest voice ever.
1: Stefan from Pretty in Pink.
0: Yes, and he played Ultron. Who also died, but in this Vision Quest TV show, this is gonna be on Disney Plus, they brought him back, and that made me very happy because James Spader
1: is
0: awesome.
1: And
0: the way they wrote this character for him is super good. We're gonna get a new Star Wars movie in 2028. It's called Starfighter. Has Ryan Gosling in it.
1: Oh wow.
0: And Zootopia 3.
1: The New Beginning.
0: Yeah, The New Beginning. I didn't see Zootopia 2, The New Beginning, so Zootopia was good. I liked the first one. I just never watched the second one.
1: Now, outside of movies, this is kind of exciting living in Orlando, but they've shut down the Carousel of Progress at Disney World.
0: Yes. Right?
1: That's the theater where you sit and it moves around. It has through technology. And they announced that Bryan Cranston is going to be the voice of the dad and Jamie Lee Curtis is going to be the mom. For the voices in the Carousel of Progress. So I was real excited about hearing that.
0: So they didn't just can it.
1: It's closed right now.
0: So
1: they're totally redoing it all. So it'll be a new, and that was one of those things where you go to, they would change like the clothes occasionally, but this apparently they're doing a whole renovation of the Carousel of Progress.
0: That's really cool. I like that.
2: They still have the Hall of Presidents down there?
1: They do.
0: They'll never get rid of the Hall of Presidents.
2: They ever get rid of Lincoln's wart, or she's still got that?
0: No, it's still there.
1: I think they should put two Trumps up there, too, because you know, every time they get a new president, they put one up there, and he got elected two different terms, so... Yeah. It'd be kind of weird to see two of them up there, right?
2: Grover Cleveland's and two Trumps.
1: There you go, yeah.
0: Three FDRs, right? I mean, that's a lot, man. That's a lot of wax.
1: That gives a good point. A
0: lot of wax.
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9: I'm Jeff Daly on the Cromwell Ag Radio Network. The National Grain and Feed Association last week became the latest major shipper group to urge federal rail regulators to reject Union Pacific and Norfolk Southern's most recent merger application, adding to recent calls from chemical, fuel, fertilizer, and industrial transportation interests advocating against the deal. This week is the annual Midwest Crop Tour, and we'll see crop scouts surveying corn and soybean fields across seven states, seeing how crops have handled the hot July and a considerably wetter August. Analysts looking for the commentary from the tour, especially when it comes to observations about corn. The Hightower report said if the Pro Farmer Tour finds significant issues in the Western Belt, buyers may quickly return on the assumption that ending stocks could fall even further in the month ahead. Ongoing military action between Russia and Ukraine was the central focus of grain futures last week. Fighting in the Black Sea drove fears of constricted world supply. Commerce Bank said as long as the mutual attacks continue, wheat prices are likely to keep rising. That's because Russia and Ukraine together account for more than a fourth of global wheat exports. Jeff Nally.
10: This is Cassie Campbell from the First Alert Weather Center. Tracking partly cloudy skies today, temperatures climbing to the mid to upper 80s, dropping down to the upper 60s tonight. The chance for thunderstorms possible tomorrow morning, cloudy skies in the afternoon. A few strong storms could occur. Wednesday highs stay in the mid to upper 80s, dropping down to the upper 60s Wednesday night. Another round of scattered thunderstorms, potentially severe storms, are possible Wednesday night into Thursday.

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1: This right here is a mess. This is just laziness. This is just pure laziness. There's a mom in Kentucky. She put a video up on her social media last week because, you know, school's getting back underway. And her daughter is a middle schooler, which is hard enough on a parent because if you don't know, middle school kids, they're all evil. Every one of them.
0: Yes,
1: the middle school years is when the devil possesses each one of them. And that's just something you have to deal with until they get out of middle school. But the school said, hey, we have this workbook that we want to send home that we're going to have your kids do some work, which I thought was kind of interesting because, you know, these days everything's done online or on an iPad or something.
2: Actual book.
1: But they had an actual workbook. We're going to send this workbook home, but now mom and dad, you're going to have to pay a few bucks for it. Yeah. I don't know what the fee was for the book, but I know that if it was more than a penny, they all should get a refund. Because the mom, she's a good mom. When her kid brought home this workbook, she started going through it to just kind of look and see, you know, well, let's kind of look through and see what we're going to be dealing with this year, right? Well, here's what she found. The AI, it was clearly written and designed, and the images, everything was done in AI because somebody was too lazy to do it themselves. In addition to screwing up Kentucky and Tennessee, screwed up their names, Louisiana was spelled in this workbook Lukong.
2: Lukong.
1: Yes, on a map of America, Louisiana was listed as Lukong. South Carolina was listed as Fourth Quanto.
2: Okay.
1: Yeah.
0: I had that once, and clears it up. Yeah.
1: It sounds painful. The periodic table, mom said, was a total disaster. It was just complete gibberish that you could barely read. It had the phases of the moon, which were all wrong, and the AI that made this book renamed a planet. It's not Mercury anymore. Now that planet is just called Mark.
2: Hey, Mark.
1: Mark.
2: Yeah.
1: So the mom was like, hey, she sends an email to the school there in Kentucky, and she said they didn't do a doggone thing about it until she called a couple of local media outlets.
2: Yeah,
0: that's what you got to do.
1: And when the TV and the radio people showed up, all of a sudden the school board was like, well, there's been some kind of error right here. And then they offered this solution to the problem. And this is fantastic. And listen, we love you, Kentucky. We got affiliates in Kentucky. We love the people of Kentucky. But the school district people in Kentucky, you got to do better than this. Because here was their solution to the AI workbook.
2: Brand new book.
1: Yeah, we're going to read it a book. Right. We're going to redo it. We're going to proofread it this time. And we're not going to call South Carolina Sort Quanto anymore. Nor is Mercury going to be referred to as Mark. That wasn't the solution at all. They sent an email out to all the parents and said, listen, if you see a page in that workbook that has a mistake on it, just rip it out.
0: That's
1: their solution. Just rip the page out of the book. I guess we'll skip that lesson, and your daughter will spend the rest of her life thinking Mercury is named Mark.
2: More paper for the outhouse. That's what I got to say.
1: So you got to
0: full circle them up.
1: Got to double check the AI sometimes, man. You can't have it naming planets Mark. That's just it's no good at all.
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15: With Ricky Horton, I'm John Rooney, and yesterday at Great American Ballpark, the Cardinals won 2-1 in the afternoon game, but dropped a 6-5 decision in 10 innings in the night cap as Dane Myers, with 2 outs in the ninth, hit a game-tying home run, and then the Reds won in the bottom of the 10th inning on a smash by Ellie De La Cruz.
16: Yeah, so close to having a doubleheader sweep yesterday. The Cardinals did so many things right, they just couldn't nail down that last out. Peter Strzelecki actually pitched very well in relief of Andre Pallante. He had a chance to pick up the victory, but just couldn't get that 27th out.
15: Jordan Walker, he was able to have 2 multi-hit ball games, and Burleson drove in the 2 runs in the winner. And in the first game, the bullpen pitching was outstanding.
16: The bullpen pitching was unbelievable as they only gave up 1 hit in 5 innings of work in relief of Quinn Matthews.
15: So a split yesterday, and tonight in Game 3 in the series, Kyle Leahy will go for the Cardinals. We're on the air at 4:45.
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2: Reba McEntire on Entertainment Tonight talking about season 3 of Happy's Place and how they're getting ready to get back in there and start filming. And the question was asked, how is your wedding planning going? And this was her response.
3: Not very well. Every time we plan on something, he gets a job or we get back into the third season, and you can't plan something that we think is going to be a week or two. You know, it's not going to be a wedding day. It's going to have to be 3 or 4 days.
2: 3 or 4 days, not just a wedding date. You notice that. It's going to be like a wedding weekend or something like that. We're 3 or 4 days with family and friends and a whole bunch of animals, including her grand dogs.
3: Well, see, not only do we have grand dogs, we have longhorn steers, we have donkeys, we have horses and dogs. So it's going to be a very unusual wedding on the farm.
1: Yeah, just wait for the honeymoon. All those animals.
0: I had something I was going to add, but I don't think I even need to at this point. I'm just going to walk away from that one. We'll get more out of Nashville in an hour if we're still employed.
4: I don't think so.
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5: About $75 million in large donations has poured into Missouri political campaigns this year. An analysis found much of the money came from groups that don't disclose their donors. Ballot measure campaigns have attracted some of the biggest contributions. Missouri's ban on intoxicating hemp products is scheduled to take effect November 12th, but congressional action could delay the ban, allowing hemp-derived THC drinks to remain on store shelves longer. The issue hinges on a federal spending bill. Missouri's child abuse investigation system is again facing growing backlogs. State data show caseloads have surged in parts of Missouri, leaving some investigators with dozens of open cases. Workers say staffing shortages and new policies are contributing to delays. That's your local headlines. Now your KFVS 12 First Alert forecast.
7: This is Cassie Campbell from the First Alert Weather Center. Tracking partly cloudy skies today. Temperatures climbing to the mid to upper 80s. Dropping down to the upper 60s tonight. The chance for thunderstorms possible tomorrow morning. Cloudy skies in the afternoon. A few strong storms could occur. Wednesday highs stay in the mid to upper 80s, dropping down to the upper 60s Wednesday night. Another round of scattered thunderstorms, potentially severe storms, are possible Wednesday night into Thursday.

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0: Well, the word and.
1: Now, when you get on there, you're going to see a tab and it says podcast. That, exactly. We try to keep things simple for you. Yes. And you click on that tab and it's going to open up. And you're going to see the Broadway and Friends Replay podcast, which is our show every day without the music, which take you about an hour, hour and a half to listen. Not an hour and a half, probably an hour, 15 minutes. And that way you can get caught up if you missed something or you only heard half of a break or something like that. You could go back and listen again.
0: Pancake said, what?
1: What? Pancake said this. What T-Wall and Broadway did next is shocking.
2: Dun, dun, dun.
1: Yeah. So, and also on there, we have Pancake's podcast that he's doing with his TV folks down there in Orlando, which is called Opinionist. Tell us what's happening on Opinionist this week.
2: Well, this week, you ever felt like you're just drifting through your life? Basically, he's called Chief Morale Officer. His name's Kurt Weisler, and he travels the company, country rather, and talks to different companies. And basically, it's not more of motivation. He says, I'm not here to motivate you because if I motivate you, I'm only here one day. This is something you got to change, and changing your intention in life. Mm-hmm. Every day when you wake up, what's your intention? What am I going to do? What is my purpose for today? Anyway, it gives you some great ways to kind of lead through that, especially if you're kind of like milling around. You could see how this actually helps me, right? Like, I bring the people on so I can get free, advice.
1: Yeah, this is like free counseling for you. Yeah. Man. I think that's pretty awesome.
2: So it's called Opinionish. Everybody's got one. You can check it out on our website.
1: Can I make a request for you, for a guest on Opinionist? Because you really need to get, because you know this guy.
0: You've talked
1: to
0: him before. Yeah.
1: You need to get this guy on your show. Remember J.R. Martinez from CMA Week last year?
2: Yeah.
1: He's the veteran of the War on Terror that
2: he was in a vehicle.
1: And I think it drove over an IED and it burned. He got third degree burns on 34% of his body.
2: So he's like Shiloh.
1: Yeah. And now he is he's a motivational speaker and an author, and he is hysterically funny. So I think he would be a great interview for you, Pancake. You should reach out to Mr. Martinez there.
2: Yeah.
1: And, that's him right there. Steel Will is the name of his book. Right.
2: I ain't getting the name. His name, Shiloh Harris.
1: Yeah. Oh, I'm sorry. Shiloh Harris. You're correct. Sorry about that.
2: Yeah.
1: Look at that. Shiloh. Man, he's
2: showing it to you guys.
1: I don't know why I said J.R. Martinez. Oh, you know what? Cause I was looking at another set of notes. My bad. So Shiloh's the guy. But listen, if Pancake can get this dude booked, you're gonna want to watch.
2: Okay, I definitely will, man. And actually, he was down in Orlando, and he was going to come in on the radio, the TV show, and he was unable to work his schedule out. But he said, "Listen, whenever I can come on, let me know." So I will do that. I got it.
1: Yeah, this is the guy. If you don't remember, we interviewed him during CMA Week. Which is kind of odd because we were interviewing all these artists and everything. But
0: sometimes they throw in some really cool people.
1: Well, his book was coming out, and he was trying to get some press for it. And so he came in there, and, you know, I guess he did whatever he had to do to get in line, and we interviewed him. And he's horribly burned. And it was for us for the first couple – oh, my gosh, it was so awkward because you didn't want to –
2: His ear off.
1: And then he sat down and started cracking jokes, and then he took his fake ears off. And I mean, from that point, he was our boy.
2: Yeah, he was.
1: It was like, okay, this dude is our people. So yeah, he's a lot of fun. And then the other podcast that we have on there, right now is Anonymous America.
2: Yeah.
1: And now this one is where we spotlight somebody that did something that probably affects your life. But you don't know who they are. Nobody ever talks to them.
0: Here's a great example. I when people go, "What's an Anonymous America about?" I go, "Everybody knows Rosa Parks."
1: Mm-hmm.
0: But do you know there was somebody else before Rosa Parks that did exactly what Rosa Parks did?
1: Right.
0: But she didn't get the credit. She was a teenager,
1: She was an unwed teenager, and they didn't think she was the right image for the cause, and so they overlooked what – her name's Claudette Colvin, by the way.
0: Her story needs to be told, and that's one of your stories.
1: Yes.
2: And the guy you got this week, probably, I'm real excited you did because you're right. He was lost in history, but I wouldn't have a job if this guy was Philo T. Farnsworth.
1: Oh, Mr. Farnsworth.
2: I do.
1: Oh,
2: I know about him.
0: I know what he did.
2: Yeah. So think about that. I don't want to give too much away, but I wouldn't have another career.
1: It's a really interesting story about Philo. And then
2: a mountain named after him, by the way. I'm sorry.
1: Really?
2: Out in Utah, that's where all the broadcast towers are at.
1: Oh,
2: Farnsworth Peak.
1: I did not know that.
2: That's where he was from.
1: That's awesome. And he's one of those guys that he did something that changed everybody's life, and for whatever reason, nobody knows who he is. It's the weirdest thing. And that story has a little intrigue in it because there's some problems with the RCA Corporation They did a little dirty pool there with Philo and

0: So you can find out all about that. But what
1: Philo.
0: Put out there, poor little Philo. So we put out three episodes a week of this. And the cool thing about it is that each episode is guaranteed to never be more than 10 minutes long. So you don't have to take a lot of time to listen to it. But if you like to binge, as of yesterday, there's 22 episodes up. So you got.
2: Aren't you working on another podcast too soon? Is that going to happen?
0: I am.
2: I listened to the one you sent me.
0: You like it?
2: It was great.
0: Okay, good.
2: It could be a TV show.
0: Okay.
2: Yeah.
0: Good to hear.
2: I mean, if you looked different.
0: Well, I mean, we'd have to hire another host.
2: Right,
0: yeah. Maybe I could voice it and they could just lip sync to me or something.
2: Right,
0: that would work out. But yeah, and I want to talk about that. But let me tell you this though, real quick. On Anonymous America this week, I want to tell you the episodes that are going up this week. Okay. These are by Friday, all three of these, you'll get one. You got one yesterday, you get one tomorrow, you get one on Friday. In the three episodes this week, you're going to meet a blind man that changed the way we all drive.
2: Oh.
0: Been blind since he was 5 years old, and he changed the way we all drive. Okay. You're going to meet a scientist who had an experiment that went sideways, and she should have thrown it away, but she didn't. And because she didn't, the world's a safer place right now.
2: Wow.
0: And also, you're going to meet a woman who built a hugely successful business, became a bazillionaire, all because she was mad at a typewriter. And she's also one of the reasons music videos were created.
2: Dang.
0: How's that for a story for you?
1: Well, I think I know who that is. Okay.
0: Yeah, I bet you do.
1: I know who it is.
0: But no one can, you know who she is, but I bet you can't say her name. That's the thing.
1: I know the last name, I think.
0: Yeah.
1: That's about it. Okay.
0: That's a very interesting story. And yes, I will tell you, T-Wall, thank you for bringing this. I'm glad you listened to the thing. I appreciate you sending me some feedback on it.
1: I have so much crap, man.
0: I sent this thing out like 2 weeks ago to Pancake and Mitch.
1: I
0: need you guys to listen to this because I'm getting ready to lunch and I need some honest feedback. I need you to be brutal. I need you to tear it to pieces and tell me what I need to fix. Pancake never even listened to it. T-Wall listened to it and didn't bother sending me any feedback.
1: I will listen to it. I have a lot on my plate right now.
0: I guess it needs a TV show is all the feedback I need. So I'll take that. So listen, here's what's going to happen. That podcast is launching on September 1st.
2: Good.
1: Awesome.
0: It's done deal. I am almost finished with the second episode, and then I'm going to start working on the third. And when all three of those are done on September 1st, we're going to launch. I will tell you this. It's literally taking me about a week per episode.
2: Well, I believe it. There's a lot of production in it.
0: Together.
2: It's really cool the way you did.
0: Daphne's like, you know, you could probably leave about half that stuff out. And I'm like, no, this is getting good to me.
1: No,
0: I got bells and whistles and toys and I'm doing it. And so, yeah, I mean, a lot of time going into this and it's really fun. And, the cool thing about it is I had this idea about 4 years ago and I've just been sitting on it. I actually recorded the first episode of it, but I didn't like it. It was just, I was like, that is just too much me. And I don't have money to hire actors and all that kind of stuff. I'd love to have music beds, but then you got to do the rights. Well, along came Suno. Suno gives me licensed music that I can use. And then, you know, I figured out a way, you know, there's technology. It finally caught up with what I wanted to do. And so I'm going to put this thing out. We're going to see how it goes. It combines the two things in life that I am super passionate about, country music and true crime. Y'all know how I'm about true crime.
2: Yeah.
0: It's a true crime podcast. And I know there's not enough of those in the world. And so I decided to add one more to it. And, I'm going to have some details coming up soon how you can go ahead and subscribe to it before it launches. That way, hopefully, you won't miss any episodes. And maybe next week, maybe, if you're nice to me, I'll have a little sneak peek.
1: Okay, cool.
0: The show.
1: So I can listen to it.
0: So Pancake can hear it.
2: Right.
0: I mean, unless he, you know, goes to the bathroom or something while I'm playing it. But yeah, but I'm really excited about it. And I can at long last tell you the name of it because I got all the legal stuff squared away, which means I figured out where that little TM thing is on the keyboard. It's called Nash Villains.
2: What a great name.
1: Killer name.
0: It's all about true crime in Music City. Nash Villains. And it's on the way on September 1st. I'm really pumped about it. So get ready. We'll look into the seedy side of Nashville.
2: Was your second choice Tennessee in Hell?
0: No, but that's a great name for an episode, TM. Tennessee in Hell. I like that. That's awesome.
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17: I'm Jeff Nally on the Cromwell Ag Radio Network. The U.S. Department of Agriculture yesterday said the condition of corn and soybeans declined from the week before. Corn at 60% good to excellent, down a point from last week, and soybeans at 61%, also below last week's figures. As we look across the Midwest in soybean condition between the 2nd of August and the 16th of August, Ohio good to excellent up 2, Indiana down 3, Illinois up 1. Iowa stayed the same through that period. Nebraska picked up 6 points, but Minnesota lost 8 points. South Dakota down 5 points. Looking to the horizon in agriculture, the global pet biopesticide market projected to nearly double by 2030. Farmers and crop protection companies responding to tighter pesticide regulations, growing demand for sustainable production. Markets and Markets expects the industry to grow from $8.94 billion in 2025 to $17.7 billion by 2030. That's almost a 15% annual growth rate. The report says biological products are gaining traction as growers look for ways to reduce pesticide residues. I'm Jeff Nally.
18: This is Cassie Campbell from the First Alert Weather Center. Tracking partly cloudy skies today. Temperatures climbing to the mid to upper 80s, dropping down to the upper 60s tonight. The chance for Thunderstorms possible tomorrow morning. Cloudy skies in the afternoon. A few strong storms could occur. Wednesday highs stay in the mid to upper 80s, dropping down to the upper 60s Wednesday night. Another round of scattered thunderstorms, potentially severe storms, are possible Wednesday night into Thursday.

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2: Is it the heat, the humidity, the meth? We have no idea, but something's driving these poor people crazy. Sing along if you know it. Here we go.
3: What's up, Florida? What's up? What's up, Florida? What's up, Florida? Jump on it. Jump on it. Jump on it.
4: Where are we headed, Broadway?
0: Lehigh Acres.
5: Woo-hoo! Is
0: the place for me.
6: That is right by Fort Myers. This, I think, the third Fort Myers area story out of Florida that we have.
2: They've been on a run lately.
7: They've really been
2: on a run, and Alonzo Sanchez is keeping the run going.
0: Mm-hmm.
2: He got caught by deputies about a week ago. The way they described it, he was hugging and... Well, the fact is, there's no other way to say it. Yep. The man was trying to do his taxes with a tree.
8: No way.
2: Tree. He was completely naked when the deputy showed up, and in a shocking turn of events, was apparently high.
8: Oh, yeah.
6: What?
2: I know, right?
6: Mm-hmm.
2: Well, before deputies could get to him, Alonzo saw him and said, oh, no, and took off running down the street.
8: Yeah.
2: Where he was nearly hit by a car that had to swerve to avoid him.
8: Oh, boy.
2: Because you have not practiced your defensive driving until a naked man runs in front of you in the street.
8: Yeah.
2: Now, when the deputies attempted to arrest Alonzo, he added to his list of great ideas he had for that day and punched one of them right in the face.
8: Oh, Alonzo, come on, man.
2: And listen, this is not fair to the cops. When they went to the academy and did all their PT and took all their tests and learned all the things they need to know to be a law enforcement, at no point did any of them go, I can't wait to get out there one day and have to tackle a naked dude in the Florida heat.
8: Yeah.
2: None of them said that.
8: Yeah.
6: By the way, it ain't fair to that tree either.
2: No, the tree didn't ask for none of this. None of it.
8: Fewer things to grab on a naked guy.
6: That is true.
8: Than a fully clothed guy. You have a lot more options when they have clothes on.
2: You make a good point there. Well, there was a brief struggle, and Alonzo was apprehended, and they took him to the Lehigh Acres Regional Hospital to get him checked out.
6: That's the place to be.
2: He faces a battery charge, and he was booked into the Lee County Jail after he was released from the hospital.
8: Ooh, for bones.
2: Now, neither the doctors nor the police nor Alonzo could come up with an explanation about his dealings with the tree.
8: Right.
2: But the doctor at the hospital did point out that Alonzo was getting real cozy with a tongue depressor during his examination. So apparently he's got a type.
8: Yeah.
2: We once again ask the burning question.
3: What's up, Florida? What's up? What's up, Florida? What's up, Florida? Jump on it. Jump on it. Jump on it.
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7: This is Cassie Campbell from the First Alert Weather Center. Tracking partly cloudy skies today. Temperatures climbing to the mid to upper 80s. Dropping down to the upper 60s tonight. The chance for thunderstorms possible tomorrow morning. Cloudy skies in the afternoon. A few strong storms could occur. Wednesday highs stay in the mid to upper 80s, dropping down to the upper 60s Wednesday night. Another round of scattered thunderstorms, potentially severe storms, are possible Wednesday night into Thursday.

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1: Well, this news broke late on Sunday, and, I didn't want to get into it yesterday on the show because I'd rather be right than first. And so we try not to jump in and, you know, make a bunch of assumptions and stuff. And we're still not going to make assumptions, but what we are going to do is take a minute to talk about the life of Hayden Panettiere.
2: Yeah.
1: 36 years old when she passed away on Sunday. And it's interesting because TMZ says that she was living in L.A., but on Saturday she traveled, and all they said was somewhere in the South. Did they have a location on there?
2: One of the Carolinas is okay. What I had seen.
1: Right. Got it. And the police were called to respond to an incident, and they say they've got an investigation going on, but she died. And, the reason that she died, there's some stuff out there that you can go look at. I don't even want to get into all that because, I'm not trying to cast any shade on anybody. And we don't know 100% yet. And so I'm not even going to get into that. But here's the thing about Hayden Panettiere. I didn't realize the extent of her career, to be honest with you.
3: You know, the first thing she did, you told me earlier when we were off the air, she was Dot in A Bug's Life.
1: Yes.
3: When she was 9 years old.
1: Had no clue. I just stumbled across that information this morning. That was like her first acting job, but she was the voice of Dot in A Bug's Life, which is my second favorite Pixar movie, by the way. And so, you know that out there. And so
3: she was a little girl in Remember the Titans.
1: Yeah, she was a child actress.
3: Yeah.
1: And so many times that story ends just like this, and I don't know what the connection is or even if there is a connection, but some of the things that she did, I knew her from the show Heroes because she played a cheerleader on Heroes, and then I knew her from Nashville because I was a huge fan of that Nashville show when it was on, and she was like the bad guy that wasn't quite as bad as you thought she was, and then it turned out she was a good guy when everything was all said and done, but she did a really good job in that show. And she was also, I didn't know this, she was in the 4th and the 6th Scream movies, which I haven't seen a Scream movie since the first Scream movie, but she was in Scream 4 and Scream 6. And she left behind an 11-year-old daughter, and her daughter's name is Kaya. And she had a rough road, man. Her brother passed away back in 2023. And
3: he was only like 28 years old. Yeah, he had a heart problem.
1: Some kind of heart thing that nobody ever caught. And she had just put out a book, and the book was called This Is Me, A Reckoning. She just put that out not too long ago. And in that book, she talked about depression, addiction, domestic abuse. She talked about her brother dying. There was so many dark things circle around in Hayden's life. And unfortunately, now that life is over. And it's a shame, man, because she had so much talent. And I just feel like she had a lot left to give to the world. And it's a shame she's not here anymore to do it. So we just wanted to mention that because I know a lot of people are still talking about it. So we just wanted to make sure we weren't ignoring it. We were just trying to make sure we had some facts right on it before we jumped out and started screaming from the mountaintops, because that's how you end up having to, make apologies and look like an idiot. And you disrespect the dead, and I'm not about that. So it is a shame that Hayden Panettiere is no longer with us, and hopefully whatever was the cause, whatever it turns out to be, someone will learn something from it. That's kind of the whole thing. And my wife pointed this out to me, and I had not even thought about it, but I'm like, it's one of those situations where if you are a praying type person, you may want to go, well, dang, what do I pray for in this situation? Well, how about her parents? Because they've lost both their kids now.
2: Yeah.
1: And, I can't imagine what that's like. So there you go.
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2: Missouri's child abuse investigation system is again facing growing backlogs. State data show caseloads have surged in parts of Missouri, leaving some investigators with dozens of open cases. Workers say staffing shortages and new policies are contributing to delays. About $75 million in large donations has poured into Missouri political campaigns this year. An analysis found much of the money came from groups that don't disclose their donors. Ballot measure campaigns have attracted some of the biggest contributions. Missouri's ban on intoxicating hemp products is scheduled to take effect November 12th, but congressional action could delay the ban, allowing hemp-derived THC drinks to remain on store shelves longer. The issue hinges on a federal spending bill. That's your local headlines. Now your KFVS 12 First Alert forecast.
4: This is Cassie Campbell from the First Alert Weather Center. Tracking partly cloudy skies today. Temperatures climbing to the mid to upper 80s. Dropping down to the upper 60s tonight. The chance for thunderstorms possible tomorrow morning. Cloudy skies in the afternoon. A few strong storms could occur. Wednesday highs stay in the mid to upper 80s, dropping down to the upper 60s Wednesday night. Another round of scattered thunderstorms, potentially severe storms, are possible Wednesday night into Thursday.

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2: Last week, Jimmy Fallon, we all talked about it, about Matthew McConaughey and Jimmy singing their version of Choosin' Texas. Ella Langley had one word when she commented on that video across social media. OMG. She loved it so much. OMG.
3: It's actually
2: all smooshed into one. One acronym. How about that one acronym?
3: Three words is what it is.
2: Well, she loved that video so much that she has now taken the beginning of it and she has integrated it into her show, where they do that little bit in the beginning and then she starts singing Choosin' Texas. And the crowd absolutely loved it. Apparently, Ella Langley really loves it too. And can we talk about Ella? Because she's now officially at 18 weeks, number one.
3: Three more weeks.
4: Come on.
2: Third longest number one hit in U.S. history. Mariah Carey with 22 weeks with All I Want for Christmas Is You, and Shaboozy with 19 weeks are the only two standing in her way. I think that she's going to be able to do this, don't you?
3: I mean, the momentum's there. It can happen. I'm not going to lie, though. I'm a little leery about it, because if she knocks Mariah off the top, you know what's going to happen. Mariah's going to demand that All I Want for Christmas is released in, like, a week.
4: Yeah.

0: while he was singing. It wasn't like he just took a break and went and climbed up there. No, he did it while he was singing International Harvester.
1: Yeah, something you should know about Craig Morgan. He's a fine individual. He is a great, great guy.
0: Good man. Indeed.
1: But as an Army Ranger, he can kill you in four languages.
2: Yeah.
1: Just know that.
2: Exactly.
0: Yeah. Don't make him mad.
1: So don't get sideways with him. That's good.
0: There you have it.
1: All right, we're going to take a minute here and teach Meg that OMG actually stands for three words.
3: We'll
1: take care of that. We'll
0: one
1: get more
0: acronym,
1: out of Nashville.
0: Three words.
1: Tomorrow.
2: I only have one word for that. LOL.
0: That's right. One acronym. There you go. Thank you.
1: Come on back tomorrow. Thank you, Meg.
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12: 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Soybeans for January delivery yesterday up 1.9%, 12.31 a bushel at the Board of Trade. Scouts for the Pro Farmer Crop Tour getting into U.S. fields and surveying progress. To the west, dust, and to the east, mud, as scouts worked yesterday through Ohio and in South Dakota. Yesterday, corn for December delivery was up 1.2%, and December wheat fell 0.1% in Chicago. U.S. field crops were planted this spring and grown this summer, now reaching maturity. We turn to the back half of August, and for athletes, it's the final few minutes of the game. Not much can change from here on out. What the crops are, they are, according to Joe Davis of Futures International. The Pro Farmer Crop Tour, showing what mostly baked crops look like, the western portion of the tour starting in South Dakota, the eastern in Ohio. The South Dakota crop showed yesterday an average yield for corn at 149. Last year, that was 174. The numbers for the state of Ohio saw an average yield of 180, where last year that was 185. The tour continues through Indiana toward Illinois and in Nebraska today. I'm Jeff Nally.
13: This is Cassie Campbell from the First Alert Weather Center. Tracking partly cloudy skies today. Temperatures climbing to the mid to upper 80s. Dropping down to the upper 60s tonight. The chance for thunderstorms possible tomorrow morning. Cloudy skies in the afternoon. A few strong storms could occur. Wednesday highs stay in the mid to upper 80s, dropping down to the upper 60s Wednesday night.

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playing the Legends of Country. I mean, obviously, right? What else would we play? 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
1: You know, sometimes I think celebrities share a little more than we need to know. I mean, I understand we live in the time of, in the age of full disclosure and everybody's supposed to know everything about everybody. But, you know, there's some stuff you could just keep between you and the Lord if you wanted to.
2: I think you should, yeah.
1: It's not really necessary for you, Cindy Crawford, because, I mean, listen, Cindy Crawford is a celebrity and she is filthy, stinking, rotten rich. For one reason and one reason only, because God poured extra beauty on her when she was in the factory, and she's one of the most beautiful women.
3: We don't even know if it was on purpose.
1: Ever.
3: It could have been, the guy could have been looking at something over here, hit the beauty jar with his,
1: sneezed.
3: Elbow, and too much spilled on this.
1: All
3: girl.
1: I know is Cindy Crawford is one of the most beautiful women that has ever been born.
3: Yep.
1: I mean, she is absolutely stunning and not in a, I don't really know how to describe it. It's not in a,
3: glamorous,
1: looking
3: really
1: for.
3: Way.
1: It's just, she's just her.
2: Striking.
1: She's,
2: yeah.
1: Yes. She's striking. She's, and she just looks classy, right?
2: I mean, there
1: just,
2: you go.
1: It's
2: there
1: a
2: go.
1: Classy kind of beautiful. You know, not like the other kind where you got OnlyFans pages and whatnot. It's a classy kind of beautiful. And she has a daughter. And she was in some interview the other day, and I don't know what happened, because she, well, listen, I don't know how long Cindy Crawford's been famous. I don't know how old she is. She's got to be in her 60s, right? It's got
2: to
1: be, right?
2: Yeah, it has to be.
1: And so I'm assuming this kid's probably grown by now, and we've gone all this time without knowing this, and there was no need, Cindy, there was no need for you to tell this to the world, that when her daughter was a child, that like 4 or 5 years old, that Cindy had an exorcism performed on her daughter. Yeah, an exorcism.
3: Okay.
1: Now, the little girl's name, well, she's not a little girl anymore, her name's Kaya. Okay. Mm-hmm. And of course, somebody had to go find Kaya and ask about this because, like, wait a second. Hold on. You're Cindy Crawford's kid. You live a charmed life. What do you mean you had an exorcism? And she goes, listen, yes. Mom had them come and do an exorcism. And then she said, do you know how they did the exorcism? Well, let me tell you how they did the exorcism. Some dude stood over the bed and played a didgeridoo.
3: What?
2: That thing?
1: Yes. Have you ever, I mean, not that we have a lot of experience in the world of exorcisms, but we've seen movies, we've read books, we've seen TV shows. Never once have I seen a didgeridoo come into the room.
3: No.
1: I mean, what are we doing? We're not trying to call Crocodile Dundee back from the, why are you playing a didgeridoo? She said that actually happened to me and I've never talked about it until now, but since Mom threw it out there, I guess I'll just tell everybody. And then she went on to tell us some stuff that we probably didn't know.
3: Oh,
1: this
3: boy,
1: is not Cindy Crawford, this is her daughter Kaya.
3: Oh, here we
1: She says, I have felt haunted my whole life. She said, and I quote, I feel like I attract beings from another dimension in a very casual and chill way.
3: Wow. That's a lot going on there.
1: Listen, man, being born rich is not always good for you.
2: Yeah, heard that, right?
1: It's not always good for you.
3: Got a lot of time on your hands.
1: So Kaya is an actress, and she did the American Horror American Horror Story.
2: Every
1: year it's like one long movie and they change the cast up and stuff. And she did, one called American Horror Story Double Feature, which aired in 2021. And before she left to go shoot that, Cindy gave her a bottle of holy water to keep her from getting possessed while she was on the,
3: that'll do it.
1: Now, look, this is all I'm saying. And Cindy, it's not my job to tell you how to parent. I'm sure you've done a fine job. But listen, if your kid comes to you and says, hey, I got a job, and it's a good job, and it pays good money, and maybe work with really cool people, and it might even make me famous, but there is a chance, just a chance, that I could become possessed by a demon while I'm doing it. I think as a mom, you got to go, hold up, baby. Let's talk about this.
3: I
1: think maybe you need to turn this gig down. I mean, if you seriously think that's a possibility, you can't take that job.
2: No, sir.
1: That's all I'm saying. Because, you know, you don't want to go shoot a TV show and then come home spitting pea soup all over your mom. That's no way to go. I know. It's just weird.
3: You know what you'd be good at is TV commercials, honey. You'd be really good.
2: Here, you drink you're a really Pepsi.
1: Honey, have you heard of OnlyFans?
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13: With Ricky Horton, I'm John Rooney, and yesterday at Great American Ballpark, the Cardinals won 2-1 in the afternoon game, but dropped a 6-5 decision in 10 innings in the nightcap as Dane Myers, with two outs in the ninth, hit a game-tying home run, and then the Reds won in the bottom of the 10th inning on a smash by Ellie De La Cruz.
14: Yeah, I was so close to having a doubleheader sweep yesterday. The Cardinals did so many things right, they just couldn't nail down that last out. Peter Strzelecki actually pitched very well in relief of Andre Pallante. He had a chance to pick up the victory, but just couldn't get that 27th out.
13: Jordan Walker, he was able to have two multi-hit ball games, and Burleson drove in the two runs in the winner. And in the first game, the bullpen pitching was outstanding.
14: The bullpen pitching was unbelievable, as they only gave up one hit in five innings of work in relief of Quinn Matthews.
13: So a split yesterday, and tonight in Game 3 in the series, Kyle Leahy will go for the Cardinals. We're on the air at 4:45.
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9: This is Cassie Campbell from the First Alert Weather Center. Tracking partly cloudy skies today. Temperatures climbing to the mid to upper 80s. Dropping down to the upper 60s tonight. The chance for thunderstorms possible tomorrow morning. Cloudy skies in the afternoon. A few strong storms could occur. Wednesday highs stay in the mid to upper 80s, dropping down to the upper 60s Wednesday night. Another round of scattered thunderstorms, potentially severe storms, are possible Wednesday night into Thursday.

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1: I understand why the cops had to come take the guy away. I truly do. He shouldn't have done what he did. But at the same time, it's kind of funny. At least it was to me. Made me laugh when I saw the picture. This dude, his name's Leon Gillespie. He's 26 years old. He lives in the UK. And last Friday, for some bizarre reason, he decided to climb onto the roof of a hospital over there.
2: Okay.
1: And just stand on the roof staring at people. Oh, which would be weird enough in and of itself, right? But yeah. Leon was dressed as the Grim Reaper.
3: Oh, yeah.
1: Now, listen.
4: You can't do that.
1: Leon, I know you think you want to, but you can't. I understand that. Right. But dadgummit, that's funny to me because, you know, I like that dark humor sometimes. And this is a dude dressed up like the Grim Reaper up to that big sickle. I mean, he had the whole thing.
3: He had the sickle and the hood.
1: And everything. Yeah. And he's just standing on top of a hospital. Now, dang it. I'm sorry. That's funny to me. It probably shouldn't be. And then, of course, the cops had to come get him because, first of all, he wasn't supposed to be there, and he was freaking people out left and right. And he really didn't even have an excuse. They asked him why he did it. He really – he's like, I don't know, man. It just seemed like the thing to do. And Leon's got a little bit of a rap sheet. He's done some stuff before. He got caught stealing $50 worth of cat food and kitty litter a year or so back.
3: Hey, cats got to eat. Cats got to poop. Come on, man.
1: And a couple of months after that, he got caught stealing some snacks and some drinks from a convenience store. So, I mean, he's got a little history of not following the rules and all. And this incident actually, I said it happened last Friday, but it didn't. It actually happened in June. Friday was the day that he pled guilty to the charges and got a $300 fine. Uh-huh. He had to pay $300 for standing on the roof dressed as the Grim Reaper, which I think that's fair. You know, you got to
3: cut the guy. What you sow is what I say. Right?
1: he paid his money. He had his little joke. Everything's fine. And, you got to let that go. I mean, his chances of getting a job at that hospital are dead. Went right down the river with the Reaper. But other than that, I think he's in good. You got to let that go. I mean, his chances of getting a job at that hospital are dead. Went right down the river with the Reaper. But other than that, I think he's in good shape. But, and am I the only one? I didn't hear the one of you guys snickering. I thought it was funny.
3: Oh, no, it is. Yeah.
1: Okay.
2: No, I'm completely with you. No, I would appreciate just the fact that you would think like people would not find this weird.
1: I mean, here's the thing. I get it. It's a terrible thing to do, but it just made, when I saw the picture, I just laughed out loud. I was like, dadgummit, that's funny right there. I would never do it. I know it's in terrible taste. I know there are people dying in that building, but dadgummit, that's funny to me.
2: Yeah.
1: I might need some therapy.
2: It would hurt.
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9: Missouri's ban on intoxicating hemp products is scheduled to take effect November 12th. But congressional action could delay the ban, allowing hemp-derived THC drinks to remain on store shelves longer. The issue hinges on a federal spending bill. Missouri's child abuse investigation system is again facing growing backlogs. State data show caseloads have surged in parts of Missouri, leaving some investigators with dozens of open cases. Workers say staffing shortages and new policies are contributing to delays. About $75 million in large donations has poured into Missouri political campaigns this year. An analysis found much of the money came from groups that don't disclose their donors. Ballot measure campaigns have attracted some of the biggest contributions. That's your local headlines. Now your KFVS 12 First Alert forecast.
11: This is Cassie Campbell from the First Alert Weather Center. Tracking partly cloudy skies today. Temperatures climbing to the mid to upper 80s. Dropping down to the upper 60s tonight. The chance for thunderstorms possible tomorrow morning. Cloudy skies in the afternoon. A few strong storms could occur. Wednesday highs stay in the mid to upper 80s, dropping down to the upper 60s Wednesday night. Another round of scattered thunderstorms, potentially severe storms, are possible Wednesday night into Thursday.

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1: Look, I don't want to do that thing that every other radio show in the world's going to do today and go, oh, look, someone just gave us a list of the fifth of the most famous sodas in America, state by state. Let's read through the states in alphabetical order.
2: Hey, Alabama,
1: order.
2: You yeah. really like your Diet Coke.
1: Yes, because that's riveting entertainment right there. Let's dive a little deeper into it while people are talking about it.
2: Because you know, because
1: listen, we live in a judgy time. People are judging. If you don't believe me, get on social media. They judge you. Just put it, don't even say anything. Just take a picture of whatever you're wearing right now and put it on social media and lean back and wait.
2: Yeah, there's something wrong with it.
1: They're coming for you. They are absolutely coming for you. You know, this is funny. The only post that I ever took down off social media happened when we were working in Pittsburgh.
2: Really?
1: Because I had bought this new shirt, and you guys were giving me all kinds of grief about this shirt.
3: Yeah.
1: Even though I know you secretly wanted one for yourself. Because it was a cool shirt. It had like an American flag on it, and it was kind of draped over there. And I thought it was a cool shirt. And I posted this picture, and I was like, you know, T-Wall and Mitch are giving me problems about this new shirt. I don't think there's anything wrong with it. And I shouldn't have done that. It got like 500 comments, and not a one of them was good.
2: Yeah.
1: And I don't mean they were just going, Broadway, that shirt's stupid. You shouldn't have that shirt. I got called. A racist? People said that my shirt was a dog whistle for the Proud Boys.
2: What?
1: And I'm like, what do you mean? And it was one of those deals where I literally had to like put my hands in my pocket because I was going for the keyboard. I was about to light some people up and I was like, dude, you can't do that. You put this on the radio station's website and if you start lighting people up, it's going to be a problem. And it just kept getting worse and worse. People were saying some horrible things about me based on a shirt that I was wearing.
2: See, so we weren't so bad.
1: No, you guys were, I'll take y'all's ribbon every day of the week because I know, you know, deep down y'all wanted one and I'm pretty sure most of those people did too. But you know, once one of them jumps on and calls you a member of the Proud Boys because you're wearing a stupid shirt and all the rest of them got a pile on. So I finally just deleted it. I was like, you know what? It ain't worth my time. That's the only post I've ever taken down off social media because I was like, man, these people are crazy. I don't know what's going on right here. But anyway, I digress and I forgot what I was talking about. Oh yeah, it's Judgy World. Judgy World we live
3: Very
1: in.
3: Very judgy.
1: And people out there, you know, today you're going to be hearing this all over the place. You'll hear it on TV. You'll hear it on the radio. You hear it everywhere because someone dropped a list of the most popular sodas in America on a state-by-state basis. The most shocking headline was that Coke only won in three states. I don't even know what the three states were because I didn't look because as soon as I saw that, I knew the whole thing was
4: bull Georgia. Butter. Got to be one of them.
1: Well, you would think. Yeah. And it's the three smartest.
2: Coke would win in the whole South.
1: I would have thought Coke would have been the majority. And that's why
5: you got RC Cola.
1: I put no faith in that survey. So we just passed it by. But because we live in a judgy world, you got to know that sometimes you're in a restaurant, you're out in public and you order the soda of your choice, whatever it might be. And I have to be careful when I'm talking about this because I am from the South and sometimes I'll just say Coke and I don't mean Coke, I mean Sprite or a root beer or, you know, Sunkist. Everything's a Coke where we're from, right?
2: Right.
1: Because you say, well, you want? I want a Coke. What kind?
3: What kind?
1: I want a root beer. Okay, got it. So that's how it's confusing growing up in
2: St. Louis.
1: South
2: it's
1: sometimes.
2: A soda. We moved to Kansas City from St. Louis when I was like 7 years old, and I went to some place and I went up to the window. I'm like, hey, I think I was at a public pool, you know, at a snack counter. I'm like, hey, I want a soda. And the guy goes, we do not have sodas.
1: Yeah, there's no sodas.
2: And he didn't know what he thought I was talking about. Ice cream soda or something.
1: Right.
2: I'm like, I know you got sodas because I said, what'd that last guy get? Give me what he got.
3: Because that was a Schaefer's.
2: Yeah. I'm
3: and that's how little T's got started.
1: That's how it began right there. Yeah. Well, I've lived in the land where every soda is a Coke. I've lived in Tulsa where they're all pop. It's a pop out in Oklahoma.
3: Crazy,
1: I can't do the pop thing. I couldn't get behind that. And then in St. Louis, they were all sodas. But everywhere I went, I just called them Coke because I was like, listen, I can't change who I am. Sorry about that. But what do people think about you when you order the soda of your choice at a restaurant or a ball game or whatever it might be? Here's some things just so you know. If you ordered a Coke.
2: Yeah.
1: Like I always do, everybody thinks, well, he didn't put a lot of thought into what his favorite soda is. And I did.
2: Right.
1: Because I don't have to.
3: That's right.
1: Coke is the king. That's just the end
3: agreed
1: of that.
3: Agreed with that. If you order a Mountain Dew, you're basically saying, yeah, man, I'm high right now.
1: Oh, yeah. That's a pothead right there. Yeah, absolutely.
2: Oh, who doesn't like a Fanta?
3: Fanta.
1: Uh-huh.
2: That's pretty good. But if you order a Fanta, pretty much that says,

0: I like my soda like my president, orange. there's nothing wrong with that. It's just
1: not a thing in the world. Yeah, yeah.
2: You know what's funny, though? Where I'm from, down in Mississippi, the Fanta was around. But we had knee-high. Remember knee-high?
0: Yes, sir. Knee-high.
2: And man, a knee-high orange is one of the greatest things in the world. It's fantastic. Here's another one. If you're drinking a Sierra Mist, whatever one around you is thinking is, they must not serve Sprite here.
1: That's exactly what it is. Yeah. Yeah. If you order a Diet Coke, well, basically, you're just saying, I don't understand why I'm so fat. I keep on ordering these.
2: Because you ordered it with a Big Mac with extra cheese, indeed, man. Yeah, right, that's your problem right there.
0: Here's one. Order a ginger ale. That's going to tell everybody, hey, I'm white. Look at me over here. I'm white. Yeah. Ginger ale. Yeah. That's me.
2: Yeah. If you order a Fresca, you're saying, look at me. I fought in the Battle of Gettysburg.
1: Fresca. I think Caddyshack right here. Fresca. Yeah. Fresca? Hmm? And of course, if you order Pepsi, you're basically saying, I'm at a place that doesn't have Coke. Or Dr. Pepper.
2: No,
1: that's why you're getting the Pepsi. Because
2: listen, you know how that conversation goes. I'd like a Coke. Is Pepsi okay? No, you got Dr. Pepper.
1: And Mr. Pibb is not equal to Dr. Pepper. No. It's not even in the same realm, so don't ask me if I want it.
2: I have had that argument with Daphne more times, because she always goes, just get me a Mr. Pibb. And I'm like, no, you can't do it. She's just like a Dr. Pepper. It is not.
0: Even Mrs. Pibb doesn't like Mr. Pibb.
2: No, she does not.
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10: I'm Jeff Daly on the Cromwell Ag Radio Network. Out of the overnight, December corn's up 2 3/4. November soybeans up 8 1/4. December Chicago wheat up 3 1/4 cents a bushel. Now, yesterday, the Department of Agriculture lowered the condition of both corn and soybeans again. Yesterday, December corn was up 6 1/4. November soybeans gained 23 1/4. The December Kansas City wheat market drops 3 cents. Corn and soft red winter wheat basis steady, while soybean and hard red spring wheat basis stronger. The hard red winter wheat crop basis was weaker. Corn and soybean futures markets rallied yesterday on fears that U.S. crops in the field will yield less than the USDA's current estimates. That because of flooding damage and, as well, quality concerns. Traders are applying a higher risk premium to drier weather throughout most of July compared to the favorable weather that has prevailed since then. Most of the crop growing weather, analysts would suggest, is over. The weather ahead only impacting grain and pod fill. Samples of how that's going coming this week. The Midwestern Crop Tour reading yield potential. The crop progress report yesterday dropped the condition of corn and soybeans in the country by a single percentage point. Condition of the crop running less than last year. I'm Jeff Daly.
11: This is Cassie Campbell from the First Alert Weather Center. Tracking partly cloudy skies today. Temperatures climbing to the mid to upper 80s. Dropping down to the upper 60s tonight. The chance for thunderstorms possible tomorrow morning. Cloudy skies in the afternoon. A few strong storms could occur. Wednesday highs stay in the mid to upper 80s, dropping down to the upper 60s Wednesday night. Another round of scattered thunderstorms, potentially severe storms, are possible Wednesday night into Thursday.

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1: Look, I understand the necessity for an HOA. You know, anytime we talk about an HOA, I have to say that because if I don't, all the presidents of the HOAs who listen to this show start sending me hate mail. I understand the necessity for the HOA because if you don't have somebody take it to you, depending on where you are, if somebody's not keeping an eye on things, pretty soon everybody's got a car up on blocks in their yard and nobody's mowing their grass and their, you know, the Halloween decorations are still up on Easter. I mean, you know, you gotta have rules.
2: If you don't, I move into your neighborhood.
1: So that'll just keep that too. That's right.
3: Okay. A little house in there.
1: But here's the thing. Like the HOA we have in my current neighborhood, and I understand this. While I do understand the necessity for an HOA, I hate them with all that I am. I do. I can't stand the thought of somebody telling me what to do in property that I'm paying for. If you won't tell me when to mow my grass, pay part of the mortgage payment. But I get it. That's just how I feel. I follow the rules, but that's how I feel about it. But my HOA is pretty cool about stuff. They don't really do, you know, they're not like cracking down on people. The only time you ever really hear from the HOA here is when, Frodo and Bilbo, the twins that dress just alike down at the end of my street, they're in their 60s, which makes it weird. When they report people and they do, I bet you the president of our HOA, when they see their number come up on their phone, just drops their head.
2: Here we go.
1: Because they will report you if they think your grass hasn't been mowed. The only time I've ever gotten in trouble, I got a letter from the HOA that said, hey, if you don't mow your grass in the next 2 days, you're going to pay a $50 fine.
3: You should put a sign that says Natural Prairie.
1: Well, here's the thing.
2: There you go.
1: Y'all know how I am about my yard.
3: You take pride in your yard.
1: I'm not OCD about anything except crooked pictures on the wall and my yard. Right. I am OCD about those two things. But this particular time, it was last summer, and it had literally rained every day for 8 days. 8 days of rain, okay?
3: You're probably right on the cusp of needing to mow right when it started raining.
1: Yes, it was time, and then it started raining. Oh, I'm not going to mow my grass in the rain. Sorry. I got to draw the line somewhere. But they turned me in, so I had to mow my grass.
4: Frodo and Bilbo?
1: Which I was going to do the next day. Well, I don't know that they did it. I just, you know, I can't prove it, but I know it's true.
2: Okay, and so
1: they also, people that live across the street from me, they pulled their garbage cans up from the street one Thursday after garbage pickup, and they left them sitting on the side of their house. You understand? Not in the driveway, not out front, not by the mailbox, on the side of their house. And there's only two people that can see the side of their house. It's Frodo and Bilbo and the dude that lives next to them. They turned them in and they actually got a fine for not having their garbage cans put away. But, you know, other than that, our HOA is pretty cool. Sometimes though, the HOA gets a little big for its britches. And sometimes people have to take things into their own hands and put the HOA back in their place. My favorite example of this comes from Laurel, Mississippi. This happened back in like 1988 or something. There was a woman who wanted to paint her house, and she found out that the HOA restriction said that the HOA board had to approve the color that she painted her house. Like, they had a list, and you had to paint your house one of the colors on that list.
3: Yeah.
1: Well, she didn't like that. She didn't like that at all. So in defiance of the HOA, she painted her house the brightest shade of pink I've ever seen. And I'm talking about the whole house from the grass to the shingles was pink.
2: Wow.
1: And that house became known as the Pink Martin House.
2: Okay.
1: That's what people called it because she left it like that. And I don't know how much fine she had to pay. This woman didn't go to quite that extreme, but listen, this is brilliant. She had a bush out in front of her house and it died. Whatever, you know, it's hot. She lives in Kentucky. It's hot, man. Flowers are dying. It's all you can do to keep the plants alive outside. And so this bush, it got sick and it died, as they'll do from time to time. Well, the HOA started sending her letters. Go, listen, we're going to need you to do something about that dead bush in front of your house. It's unsightly. It's bringing, that bush has probably lowered the property value by tens of thousands of dollars in our neighborhood. And so she was like, listen, I work a lot. I do the best I can. I get to it when I get to it. Well, they started sending her a fine every month for $45.
3: Oh, dang.
1: That's the dead bush tax in the HOA.
3: It's hard to dig up some of those bushes. I mean, they got the big
1: roof. This thing is big, man.
3: Yeah.
1: It's like one of those boxwoods. And it's probably 3 feet tall or something. It's a big old bush.
3: Yeah.
1: And it's dead as a post. Well, $45, that's the fine you have to pay to keep the dead one out in the yard. And she just didn't have time to get around to doing anything about it. And so she finally said, you know what? I'm going to end this right now. So she went to I'm guessing Lowe's or Home Depot, maybe Walmart. I don't know where. She might have went to the Dollar Tree. I don't know where she went, but she went and bought herself a can of green paint.
3: Oh, come on now.
1: And she spray painted that bush green.
3: That's brilliant.
1: And she said, look at there. It's not brown anymore. Yeah. It's green. And that was the whole thing. They were like, that bush is dead and it's brown and it's unsightly. Yeah. She goes, well, it ain't brown no more. Now it's green. It's a little different shade of green than the rest of the plants, but I now have a green bush instead of a brown one in the front yard. And, she posted that video and some people were like, ma'am, you are an absolute genius and your HOA is too nitpicky. And I agree with that. I think that's a little much, you know? I mean, you don't have to find a woman. How about this, HOA? You collecting a fee every year. Why don't you, pay somebody's grandson $30, go up there and dig that plant up out of her yard for her. Why don't you do that? How about that, huh?
2: That'd be too much, though.
1: Well, yeah. I mean, you can't, you can't be solving everybody's problems, but you're trying. All up in people's business and whatnot. Some people are like, well, why didn't you just replace the bush? And why do you feel the need to put it online? Well, she got 7 million views on the video, so that worked out pretty good for her. She probably made, if her pages are available to be monetized, she probably made $11 or $12 out of that. I mean, I paid for the paint, so it worked out pretty good. And listen, I say she put the video up because she was like, here's where I take my stand right here. This is where I plant my flag and dig my heels in. I'm not taking any more of this nonsense from this HOA. And what are they going to do? They wanted a green bush. She gave him a green bush.
2: I hope while she was doing it, she was like talking like Bob Ross the entire time.
1: Wouldn't that be great?
2: Just a happy little bush.
1: Just a happy little dead leaf right here. Let's see how much of this paint this can hold.
3: They take the A and put it in the front, and then they'd be A-hoes.
2: A-ho, A-ho. Sounds like that's what they are.
1: What is wrong with you?
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15: This is Cassie Campbell from the First Alert Weather Center. Tracking partly cloudy skies today. Temperatures climbing to the mid to upper 80s. dropping down to the upper 60s tonight. The chance for thunderstorms possible tomorrow morning. Cloudy skies in the afternoon. A few strong storms could occur. Wednesday highs stay in the mid to upper 80s, dropping down to the upper 60s Wednesday night. Another round of scattered thunderstorms, potentially severe storms, are possible Wednesday night into Thursday.

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Does your favorite chain use real pumpkin spice on their pumpkin spice lineup? We'll get into some details on that in 10 minutes. Right now, we continue with Travis Tritt's very first number one back in 1990. 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

Legends of Country Freedom 97.9 Montgomery Gentry, that is God. It's Joe Bob with you. Thanks for joining us on a Tuesday. Here's a question for pumpkin spice latte aficionados. Do you care if your pumpkin spice latte contains actual pumpkin, or are you fine with whatever ingredients are in that delicious, mysterious pumpkin spice syrup? TheTakeout.com has a list of chains that don't use real pumpkins in their pumpkin spice lineups. Krispy Kreme, they openly admit to using pumpkin pie sauce. McDonald's, the ingredients are listed on their website, and there's no mention of squash, just fructose, water, and propylene glycol, alongside caramel color and natural flavor. Sounds delicious. What about Dunkin'? Hasn't officially unveiled this year's pumpkin spice lineup, but in previous years, their PSLs contain the flavors of pumpkin, but not real pumpkin to be seen in the ingredient. What about the OG of pumpkin spice, Starbucks? Starbucks does add pumpkin puree to their PSLs. It wasn't always that way. The original recipe back in 2003 did not include real pumpkin, but they did add pumpkin puree in 2015. Coming up, it's your KFES 12 First Alert Forecast in Brooks.

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5: This is Cassie Campbell from the First Alert Weather Center. Tracking partly cloudy skies today. Temperatures climbing to the mid to upper 80s. Dropping down to the upper 60s tonight. The chance for thunderstorms possible tomorrow morning, cloudy skies in the afternoon, a few strong storms could occur. Wednesday highs stay in the mid to upper 80s, dropping down to the upper 60s Wednesday night. Another round of scattered thunderstorms, potentially severe storms, are possible Wednesday night into Thursday.

to meet the day. I'd smoke my mind the night before with cigarettes and songs I'd been picking

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6: I'm Jeff Alley on the Cromwell Ag Radio Network. Out of the overnight, December corn's up 2 3/4. November soybeans up 8 1/4. December Chicago wheat up 3 1/4 cents a bushel. Now, yesterday, the Department of Agriculture lowered the condition of both corn and soybeans again. Yesterday, December corn was up 6 1/4. November soybeans gained 23 1/4. The December Kansas City wheat market drops 3 cents. Corn and soft red winter wheat basis steady, while soybean and hard red spring wheat basis stronger. The hard red winter wheat crop basis was weaker. Corn and soybean futures markets rallied yesterday on fears that U.S. crops in the field will yield less than the USDA's current estimates. That because of flooding damage and as well quality concerns. Traders are applying a higher risk premium to drier weather throughout most of July compared to the favorable weather that has prevailed since then. Most of the crop growing weather, analysts would suggest, is over. The weather ahead only impacting grain and pod fill. Samples of how that's going coming this week. The Midwestern Crop Tour reading yield potential. The crop progress report yesterday dropped the condition of corn and soybeans in the country by a single percentage point. Condition of the crop running less than last year. I'm Jeff Nally.
7: It's like a party sub of the legends. It's another super long 10 in a row. So dig in, because it starts now. 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

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Your hope for Broadway and Friends in the morning. They'll be back again tomorrow morning between 5 and 10 a.m. Right now it's George Strait. Baby's Gotten Good and Goodbye on Freedom 97.9.

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He was looking for a soul to steal. He was in a bind because he was way behind and he was willing to make a deal. When he came across this young man sawing on a fiddle and playing it hot, and the devil jumped up on a hickory stump and said, "Boy, let me tell you what. I guess you didn't know it, but I'm a fiddle player too. And if you'd care to take a dare, I'll make a bet with you. Now you play pretty good fiddle, boy, but give the devil his due. I bet a fiddle of gold against your soul, because I think I'm better than you." 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You're going to regret

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Johnny said, "Devil, just come on back if you ever want to try again. 'Cause I told you once, you son of a gun.

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I'll give you the details in 10 minutes right now. 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

0: Legends of Country Freedom, 97.9. Josh Turner, that is your man. I'm Joe Bob, and sleep is one of the most important things in life because it recharges us for the day to come. So a poll was taken of Americans and asked them the question, thinking about the past week, how many hours of sleep have you had per night on average? And the answers were close to the same across all demographics. Here are the most popular answers. 7 hours was the number one answer with 16.1% of the vote. 8 hours was very close second at 16% of the vote. And 5 hours was third most popular with 13.9% of the vote. And here are some other facts from the survey. 8% of adults sleep 10 hours a night on average. 5% of people said they slept 0 hours per night. Does that mean 5% of us are vampires? Coming up, it's your KFES 12 First Alert Forecast, and Tim McGraw's on the way.
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8: Cassie Campbell from the First Alert Weather Center. Tracking partly cloudy skies today. Temperatures climbing to the mid to upper 80s. Dropping down to the upper 60s tonight. The chance for thunderstorms possible tomorrow morning. Cloudy skies in the afternoon. A few strong storms could occur. Wednesday highs stay in the mid to upper 80s. Dropping down to the upper 60s Wednesday night. Another round of scattered thunderstorms, potentially severe storms, are possible Wednesday night into Thursday.

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0: 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Those daytime friends, that is Kenny Rogers. I'm Joe Bob. 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We take you honky-tonking from 9 to midnight. 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
11: I'm Jeff Daly on the Cromwell Ag Radio Network. Wall Street now pulling further from its all-time high as AI stocks are sinking. The S&P 500 fell 0.5% on track for its third straight modest loss since setting its all-time high last week. The Dow Jones Industrial Average down 0.1%, and the NASDAQ Composite 1.3% lower. Leading the way lower were stocks that have been big winners in the boom around artificial intelligence technology. They veered up and down this summer on worries that their prices shot too high in the AI frenzy, and that strong demand for memory, processors, and other building blocks of data centers may stall out if the AI proves less profitable than has been promised. Micron Technology dropping just shy of 6%, and the seller of computer memory was one of the heaviest weights on the S&P. Even with their recent highs, such stocks remain big winners. Micron has more than tripled this year. The Chicago Board of Trade sees a mixed market in corn, fraction up to fraction down in the first bit of day trade. Soybean futures continue a higher path, 6.5 to 8 cents a bushel higher. The wheat market is mixed, from 2.75 lower in the front month to 3 cents higher in the 27 contracts. I'm Jeff Nally.
1: Canning the commercials to kick off another 10 in a row, and it's starting now. 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

Legends of Country Freedom, 87.9. That's Marty Stewart. I'm Joe Bob. Did you hear about the kid in Pennsylvania who caught a piranha in a lake? A piranha is a terrifying creature with giant teeth. You know, kind of like Gary Busey. We continue with Alan Jackson. Here's Remember When on the Legends of Country Freedom, 87.9. Yeah.

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Right now, we have a song that topped the charts in 1993. Mark Chestnut, It Sure Is Monday, on the Legend of Country Freedom, 97.9.

0: Legends of Country Freedom, 97.9. Kitty Chesney, that is summertime. Wrap it up another 10 in a row. I'm Joe Bob, and it is time for our lunchtime random factoid, and I hope you're not eating lunch. One of the sperm whale's main defense mechanism is pooping. They release so much that it's hard to see through the wall of brown in the water. Coming up, it's your KFES 12 First Alert Forecast, and Brooks and Dunn are on the way.
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8: Madeline Parker from the KFES 12 Weather Center, and we are looking at a gorgeous day across the heartland for your Tuesday afternoon. We are looking at temperatures in the mid-80s with lots of sunshine throughout the day. We are looking at mostly clear skies for this evening before we see some clouds rolling in ahead of some thunderstorms that move in during the overnight hours into tomorrow morning. There is a chance of seeing some gusty winds with those storms. We'll be seeing drier conditions by tomorrow afternoon.

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0: Legend to Country Freedom, 97.9. Ronnie Millsap for you there. I'm Joe Bob. The Cards are back at it tonight. They split a doubleheader yesterday with the Reds. They continue their series with the Reds tonight. Pre-game 4:45, first pitch 5:40. You can catch all the action right here. We're your home for St. Louis Cardinals baseball. The Legend to Country Freedom, 97.9. Up next, it's your Farm Report. Then Eddie Rabbit kicking off another 10 in a row.
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That's Lori Morgan. I'm Joe Bob. 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We continue inside 10 in a row with Josh Grayson. 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

0: 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I'm Joe Bob and David Frizzell.
1: I came crawling home last night, like many nights before. 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

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Don Williams living on Tulsa Time. I'm Joe Bob as we continue inside 10 in a row. Coming up in 10 minutes, we'll have our Don't Be Stupid segment. Right now we have Vince Gill. Go rest high on that mountain. On The Legend of Country Freedom, 97.9.

0: Legends of Country Freedom, 97.9, where I come from. That is Alan Jackson. I'm Joe Bob, and it is time for our Don't Be Stupid segment. An 18-year-old man in Louisiana named John Jordan was arrested last week after stealing from a Circle K. He walked out with a fountain drink and several snacks, including mini donuts, honey buns, and pound cake, valued at $19.88. The store clerk called police, but by the time they showed up, John was nowhere to be found, until he came back for some reason. John returned to the scene while the police were still in the area. It's unclear why. Maybe he decided he needed some more snacks. The police saw him and arrested him. He was also wanted for a previous burglary at the Oaks Lodge. A cop said, apparently, returning to the scene really does work, just not in the way he probably hoped. He was charged with simple burglary and theft for stealing $19.88. Coming up, it's your KFES 12 First Alert Forecast and Lone Stars on the way.
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1: This is Madeline Parker from the KFBS 12 Weather Center, and we are looking at a gorgeous day across the heartland for your Tuesday afternoon. We are looking at temperatures in the mid-80s with lots of sunshine throughout the day. We are looking at mostly clear skies for this evening before we see some clouds rolling in ahead of some thunderstorms that move in during the overnight hours into tomorrow morning. There is a chance of seeing some gusty winds with those storms. We'll be seeing drier conditions by tomorrow afternoon.

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Old cowboys never die. They just hang out with us, waiting to get played again. 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

0: Legends of Country Freedom, 97.9, the old Okie from Muskogee. That is Merle Haggard. I'm Joe Bob. Back again tomorrow morning. It's Broadway and Friends here every Monday through Saturday, 5 to 10 a.m. They have a lot of fun in the morning with things like What's Up, Florida? They tell you all kinds of crazy stories. They're even going to keep you up to date with the latest news out of Nashville. 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Up next, we have your Farm Report, then George Strait kicking off another 10 in a row.
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16: I'm Jeff Daly on the Cromwell Ag Radio Network. The U.S. Department of Agriculture yesterday said the condition of corn and soybeans declined from the week before. Corn at 60% good to excellent, down a point from last week, and soybeans at 61%, also below last week's figures. As we look across the Midwest in soybean condition between the 2nd of August and the 16th of August, Ohio good to excellent, up 2, Indiana down 3, Illinois up 1. Iowa stayed the same through that period. Nebraska picked up 6 points, but Minnesota lost 8 points, South Dakota down 5 points. Looking to the horizon in agriculture, the global pet biopesticide market projected to nearly double by 2030. Farmers and crop protection companies responding to tighter pesticide regulations, growing demand for sustainable production. Markets and Markets expects the industry to grow from $8.94 billion in 2025 to $17.7 billion by 2030. That's almost a 15% annual growth rate. The report says biological products are gaining traction as growers look for ways to reduce pesticide residues. I'm Jeff Nally.
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0: Legends of Country Freedom, 97.9. Diamond Rio, How Your Love Makes Me Feel. I'm Joe Bob. We continue inside 10 in a row with the very first number one for Phil Vassar. Happened back in November 2000. Here's Just Another Day in Paradise on the Legends of Country Freedom, 97.9.
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John Denver for you there. I'm Joe Bob. Americans are split 50-50 on this. I'll give you the details in 10 minutes right now. 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

0: The Legend of Country Freedom, 97.9 Keith Urban. You'll think of me wrapping up another 10 in a row. Imagine you're about to go in for surgery, and the doctor walks into the room holding a beer. You do a double take, and then notice it's a non-alcoholic beer. Are you okay with that? Someone on social media asks, would it be appropriate to drink non-alcoholic beer at work? And get this, the result was split down the middle. 50% said it's fine, 50% said not so cool. Coming up, it's your KFES 12 First Alert Forecast, and Toby Keith is on the way.
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0: The legend of country freedom, 97.9, just a good-hearted woman. That is Waylon and Willie. Joe Bob hanging out with you on a Tuesday. Cards will be back at it tonight. They're in Cincinnati again to take on the Reds. Pre-game coming up at 4:45. First pitch will be at 5:40. And as always, you can catch all the exciting action for your St. Louis Cardinals right here on the Legends of Country Freedom 97.9. Your farm report's up next, and Bellamy Brothers kick off 10 in a row.
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12: 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In the live cattle market, October contracts up 15 cents at 218.92. Feeder cattle, October, 97 cents higher at 326.32 a hundred. Now, lean hog futures went south today, the December off $1.60 at 70.92 a hundred. At the Chicago Board of Trade, corn futures finished lower. The December contracts down a penny and a half at 488 a bushel. March corn at 504, down a penny and a quarter. Notes from Chip Flory, a pro of the Midwest Crop Tour, suggesting in Nebraska it was obvious that heat had an issue on pollination. Soybeans November, 0.75 cents a bushel up at 1216 3/4. The March up 2.5 at 1238 1/4 a bushel. December wheat down 8 at 681 1/4. I'm Jeff Nally.
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The Legends of Country Freedom, 97.9. Baby Likes the Rocket. That is the Tractors. I'm Joe Bob. Time for me to get out of here. I'll see you again tomorrow between 10 and 3. I'm going to leave you with a song that spent 6 weeks at the top of the charts in 2003. It's Mark Wills, 19-something, on Freedom 97.9.

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2: Madeline Parker from the KFBS 12 Weather Center, and we are looking at a gorgeous day across the heartland for your Tuesday afternoon. We are looking at temperatures in the mid-80s with lots of sunshine throughout the day. We are looking at mostly clear skies for this evening before we see some clouds rolling in ahead of some thunderstorms that move in during the overnight hours into tomorrow morning. There is a chance of seeing some gusty winds with those storms. We'll be seeing drier conditions by tomorrow afternoon.

0: 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I walk the line.
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9: This is Madeline Parker from the KFBS 12 Weather Center, and we are looking at a gorgeous day across the heartland for your Tuesday afternoon. We are looking at temperatures in the mid-80s with lots of sunshine throughout the day. We are looking at mostly clear skies for this evening before we see some clouds rolling in ahead of some thunderstorms that move in during the overnight hours into tomorrow morning. There is a chance of seeing some gusty winds with those storms. We'll be seeing drier conditions by tomorrow afternoon.

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8: Good afternoon. I'm Jeff Alley on the Cromwell Ag Radio Network at the Chicago Board of Trade. A little backup in corn and wheat futures today. Soybeans hold to gains, but not big gains. The front month's only fractions higher. Deferred contracts into 27 as much as 4 to 6 cents stronger. Corn futures a penny and a fraction down in the front months. In the product trade today, soybean oil futures finishing between 85 cents and $1.52 lower. Soybean meal prices from 10 cents to $1.70 higher. Rice was higher today and cotton futures traded lower. In the live cattle market, October contracts up 15 cents at 218.92. Feeder cattle, October, 97 cents higher at 326.32 a hundred. Now, lean hog futures went south today, the December off $1.60 at 70.92 a hundred. At the Chicago Board of Trade, corn futures finished lower. The December contracts down a penny and a half at 488 a bushel. March corn at 504, down a penny and a quarter. Notes from Chip Flory, a pro of the Midwest Crop Tour, suggesting in Nebraska it was obvious that heat had an issue on pollination. Soybeans November, 0.75 cents a bushel up at 1216 3/4. The March up 2.5 at 1238 1/4 a bushel. December wheat down 8 at 681 1/4. I'm Jeff Nally.
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1: Cardinals are back at it after playing a doubleheader yesterday against Cincinnati. Today it is just a single game. It is game number 3 of this 5-game series. Welcome in to St. Louis Cardinals Baseball. The voice of the Cardinals, John Rooney, along with Ricky Horta and Mike Claiborne. They are at Great American Ballpark in Cincinnati. My name is Matt Pauley, coming your way from St. Louis, and we're glad to be bringing you Cardinals Baseball today as the Cardinals do look for a victory to take a lead in this 5-game series. As mentioned, a doubleheader yesterday. It was split. Cardinals certainly had some opportunities to sweep it. They win game one by a 2-1 score, but then lose in 10 innings, 6-5 in the nightcap, a game where they were one out away from winning it in the ninth, but could not quite close it out. The pitching matchup for this game, it's actually a rematch of the pitching matchup when these two teams played back on July 26th at Busch Stadium. That was a game that Cincinnati won in 10 innings by a 5-3 score. As Kyle Leahy and Andrew Abbott are going to match up against each other, Leahy, a right-hander, comes in 9-4 with a 3.38 ERA. In that game back on July 26th, each pitcher went 6 innings and neither pitcher factored in to the decision. For Leahy, over the last 2 months, he's been really good. In his past 9 starts, he's 4-0 with a 1.52 ERA, 46 strikeouts, 9 walks, over 47 and a third innings. Cincinnati has not been one of the teams that he's had a ton of success against, though. In 11 games against Cincinnati, no decisions, but a 6.12 ERA in 25 innings. His only 3 starts against the Reds have come this year, and he's compiled a 6 ERA in those contests. Lefty Andrew Abbott, 6-7, 4.13 ERA. He is 1-1 with a 6.19 ERA through 3 starts this month, so it has not been going well for him recently. In 10 lifetime starts against the Cardinals, 4-4, 3.83 ERA over 54 innings. And that game on July 26th that I just referenced, that's the only time he's faced off against the Cardinals this year. It's the Cardinals and the Reds. We'll take a break. When we come back, we'll hear from Cardinals manager Oliver Marmol. You're locked into Ameren Total Access on the Cardinals Radio Network, powered by Graybar.
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0: 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For that, I'll hand things over to Mike Claiborne.
1: What were the takeaways you were able to have from what we saw?
2: Yeah, anytime you play here, man, it's a tough place to pitch. So the fact that we were able to pull that one off, that one-run game in the first inning and not allowing a whole lot is impressive in itself. I thought we battled well. Bullpen did a really nice job. I know I fielded a decent amount of questions today in the radio show about why'd you empty out in the first inning or the first game. You got to take your shot and win the games that you think you can win. And you have no idea what game two is going to look like. You can be down four. You can be up 10. So we made sure we secured that one and did a nice job of it because we only allowed one run and won that game. So you go into game two, you're a little short, but I thought Peter did an exceptional job of giving us everything he had. We were one out away from being able to shake hands again, which is a good position to be in. Unfortunately, baseball happens and you keep moving.
1: One pitch away. And when you think about the fact that this thing could have gone longer, it really would have put your pen in jeopardy for the future, because with no off days for the foreseeable future, you have to make sure you keep guys fresh and ready.
2: Yeah, but anytime you could win a ball game, you take a shot.
1: Last night, the front part of the night, Herrera throwing out a runner, the look you had on your face and just the dugout, and along with the fact that he took it well, that had to be kind of a light moment.
2: Yeah, it was. Everyone had fun with it, including him, but weight off of his shoulders for sure, and especially the type of runner that he was able to throw out. Exactly. Just a combo of that is great in itself.
1: All right, what about your staff now? You have Kyle Leahy going. I know that you wanted to make sure he didn't get overexposed with regard to innings or concerns. So what's the game plan tonight?
2: Yeah, we'll continue to monitor him. We will keep him shorter than what we've seen him in the past and just making sure that we're taking care of him, but that's part of the process.
1: From a pen standpoint, how do you try and monitor that situation, especially with so many games in a row and so many guys up and a lot of guys that found themselves with a lot of innings on their arm?
2: Yeah, you monitor that as well, which we've done a really nice job of. Our pitching department has done well in keeping them healthy and fresh and just ready to go. So we understand what we have ahead of us, and we'll continue to put them in the best position to have success while keeping them as healthy as possible.
1: All right, your lineup this evening?
2: Yeah, you got J.J. leading off, her D.H. and Walker and right, Burleson at first, Baez in left, Blaze at third, Wynn at short, Fermin in center, and Petey behind the plate.
1: Baez takes healthy swings. I don't think he's really put himself in peril yet. I know he hasn't had the success that he'd like to after Saturday, but he's had some pretty good whacks.
2: Yeah, he's played a couple games. He's hit some balls hard right at people. A couple nice plays made on him, but that's part of baseball.
1: All right, let's go get him.
2: Let's do it.
0: Claibs, Ollie, thank you for that. 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

0: Cardinals and Reds tonight. Amber Total Access rolls on across the Cardinals minor league system this evening. Memphis, they're at home tonight against Jacksonville. Lefty Pete Hansen on the mound, 2-4, 4.67 ERA. Springfield, they're at Arkansas this evening. They're going to be starting Joiker Fajardo as he comes in, 1-1, 3.48 ERA. Also Peoria at Lansing, Palm Beach at home against Fort Myers. Of note for Palm Beach, Trevor Condon, who the Cardinals selected in the first round of the most recent draft, he has been moved up from the Complex League to Palm Beach, so he'll get some full season time here before the season comes to an end, and we'll certainly keep an eye on him, but that's a great opportunity for him to finish out the year. We'll take a break. When we come back, we'll head back to Great American Ballpark to go inside the park. It's Amber and Total Access on the Cardinals Radio Network, powered by Graybar.
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0: Camera Total Access on the Cardinals Radio Network. Cardinals and Reds continuing their series tonight. The Memphis Redbirds, they're going to be back in action this evening as well. But one player who obviously is no longer a Memphis Redbird, that would be Joshua Baez, who has made quite the debut with the big league club. And we're happy just going to give us some perspective on all things Joshua Baez. We're going to bring on to the pregame show Alex Coyle, the voice of the Memphis Redbirds. Alex, thanks so much for taking some time. How are you?
1: Thanks for having me. I'm doing well. Hope you are too. And I mean, my goodness, what a start for Joshua Baez. I was watching it in the hotel lobby, just getting some work done, and there were random people walking by asking, oh, is that Cardinals guy hitting homers in his debut? It's really special to see.
0: What was your thought as you were watching that? Because you saw him do so many special things with Memphis. He had the 4-home run game on the anniversary of his father's death. I mean, just everything that he did with Memphis, as you saw him doing many of those same type of things at Wrigley Field, what were you thinking?
1: There was a discussion in the Memphis office when the news broke that he was going to go up and make his major league debut. Okay, at what at-bat is he going to hit his home run? Knowing the matchup that he had, knowing Wrigley Field, knowing the wind was going to be blowing out. But like to feel the phone light up in the group chats every single time he stepped to the plate and hit a homer was really, really cool. But to see the amount of work that he put in after that first at-bat to work off speed pitches and especially to hit one to each field, the coaches and especially Howie Clark, the hitting coach down here, really appreciated the professional approach that he has. Not only, obviously, the professional approach of an at-bat, but how he attacks each game day, gets ready for a game. They felt something like that was coming. Of course, you can't predict 3 homers, though.
0: Can you speak to the work he's put in? And I mean, there's still areas of improvement. I know that high pitch is one that at times he'll certainly swing through. He's not a finished product. But to see where he was at the beginning of the season and where he is now, it's pretty remarkable. Can you speak to the amount of work that he has put in?
1: Yeah, I mean, after the team ended the first half and he had that 6-homer week with the 4-homer game, he went into a month-long slump where he hit in like the 130s. The expected wOBA was not where it was when he was going through those tears. But to not see him panic, not see him get in a spot where he was like, okay, like I'm never going to get it out of this. He just continued to work, and the confidence never wavered. He was still walking a tremendous amount in that rough stretch where the average wasn't there. So the ability to do all of that while playing different outfield spots, while being the guy that teams would circle in the lineup coming in, there was also a span where he was pretty much the only guy with a big track record at the AAA level, and even he had only a small sample size. So to see him go through the ebbs and flows, I think that's part of, among other things, why the Cardinals waited on him. They wanted to see him struggle and how he got out of that slump, and he did really, really well before he got his call.
0: We've seen kind of both sides of that because he had the big debut. He's had a hard time collecting hits since then, although he's hit some balls really, really hard and just hit into some bad luck. What's the thing about Joshua Baez that Cardinals fans should know that maybe hasn't been talked about that much?
1: I haven't been able to watch every single game he's played, but I do not think his arm has been on display yet. He's got a fantastic arm for the outfield. He led the team in outfield assists here in Memphis by 5 times, I think it was, by the time he left. So everybody knows the power. Everybody knows about the speed, but the defensive ability with his arm is something I'm excited to see once he's able to show it off.
0: We're talking with Alex Coyle, Memphis Redbirds broadcaster. Since I have you, just a couple other questions about your team that I'm sure Cardinals fans would be interested in. There has been some talk about Nolan Gorman and whether or not he has gotten it figured out. His numbers recently have been better. What say you on Nolan Gorman and the work that he has done?
1: Yeah, there was twofold of the adjustments that he was trying to make when he got down here. Of course, anytime you come down from the major league, especially after the long stint that he's had, there's going to be a little bit of a lull being like, okay, you got to react to your new environment, try to get locked back in. Took him a little bit until the All-Star break to reach that point. But essentially, he was trying to find a way where he could bring the cage, bring what was happening in the cage to the game. In that process of trying to work on the swing path and get some better angles there so he's in the zone a little bit longer with his attack, he was patient at the plate. He saw a ton of pitches. He's seeing deeper and deeper plate appearances. He was walking a ton early on, and then he started to hit the balls with thump, and not just the mile-high pop flies or the big-time majestic home runs. He was hitting laser beams that were piercing the wall, too. Consistency with him and the strikeout is always going to be there, So I don't know what the exact key that the Cardinals would look for exactly to be like, okay, now he's ready to come back up and make an impact. But the power is certainly unlocked, and the patience and the swing looks a lot better. And the biggest difference in the stance, he's being a lot more upright. He's not as stiff, per se, but he's definitely keeping the head a lot more level than what we saw at back end of St. Louis in the first month here.
0: Gerangelo Saintia had a little bit of a slow start with Memphis, but my goodness, his last two starts have been really good. His last time out, 11 strikeouts, just one walk, allowing only one run over six in the third innings. Really feels like something has clicked here for Saintia.
1: Yeah, and he's obviously the switch pitcher idea for him is really interesting, but once you break that down and get all of the hyperbole off and you actually watch him pitch, he's got some electric stuff. Fastball, when it's on, is very electric. It's always upper 90s, but sometimes that has a tendency to get a little bit flat and fat in the zone, and so that's where we've seen some of the thump early on. But I think it's just him adjusting to the level and going back to attack. Strike rate was way down when he started here in Memphis. He was walking and getting into three ball counts almost every other guy. But as you mentioned, over the last two starts, and especially his last one that unfortunately had to leave due to cramping, he could have gone maybe eight if he had only thrown 77 through six and two thirds. But he for him, and again, to any other pitcher, getting ahead with strike one, and once he does, his secondary stuff certainly plays.
0: Last guy for this conversation, we'll talk to you again real soon, I'm sure, but Cooper Jarpy's looked really good in his three appearances, and maybe he's just really putting himself in position to be a possibility for the Major League club, probably not this season, but certainly a guy who's contending in spring training next year. And I mean, the numbers through his three appearances with Memphis look darn good.
1: Yeah, and he's missing barrels. I think that's a really good thing for him. And again, there's always his case is a little bit different because he's coming back from injury and didn't get a ton of time this season at AA. But there's always a couple start for reliever, couple of appearance lull in the pinpoint control of the strike zone. And the Cardinals have mentioned they don't want to go terribly into this and this being a crutch. But like, let's be honest, it's a different baseball, different feel to it. Different slickness and all of that kind of stuff. So there's a little bit of adjustment there. He has not had to go through that adjustment. Been throwing strikes, which has allowed his off-speed stuff to play a little bit better. And the late movement on his pitches as well helps him miss barrels.
0: Alex Coelho joining us here on the broadcast. If our listeners want to take in your broadcast, what's the best way to do that?
1: Yeah, best way, especially it's in St. Louis for free on Matrix Midwest about once a week. Next game is Thursday. That'll be a 6:45 first pitch or pregame coverage. It'll start at 6:30. And then any game on MLB.tv. 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
0: Alex, great stuff. Thank you so much for the time.
1: Thanks for having me. Chat again soon.
0: That's Alex Coelho. We'll take a break. We've got more in just a moment. 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

0: Reds, game three of a five-game series tonight. Elsewhere around baseball, games that impact the Cardinals. First off, in the division, the Brewers tonight are hosting the Mariners. Kyle Harrison on the mound, 9-3, 2.99 ERA. The struggling Pirates, they are at home tonight as they take on the Detroit Tigers. And the Cubs are hosting the White Sox. Kevin Gausman going for Chicago. The games impacting the wild card race, Marlins and Phillies, two teams in front of the Cardinals in the wild card hunt. They are matched up against each other. The Phillies are in a wild card position. The Marlins are in the same spot as the Cardinals. Also, the Diamondbacks, they're in Boston tonight to take on the Red Sox. So Cardinals fans can be rooting for the Boston Red Sox this evening. Cardinals fans can also be rooting for the Mets tonight as they are set to play host to the San Diego Padres, another team that's in the running for the wild card. That's it for Ameren Total Access. We'll get you out to Great American Ballpark in Cincinnati. The voice of the Cardinals, John Rooney, Ricky Horton, Mike Claiborne, they are all there. They'll have the call of the game for you next on the Cardinals Radio Network, powered by Graybar.
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8: Welcome to St. Louis Cardinals baseball. We are at Great American Ballpark in Cincinnati, Ohio. The Cardinals and the Reds, game three of a very long five-game series, will happen here tonight on a beautiful night for baseball. The Cardinals and the Reds split the day-night doubleheader yesterday. The Cardinals won a close one in the afternoon by a 2-1 score, and the Reds do not lose many one-run games, but the Cardinals were able to out-hit the Reds 7-3, and it was Quinn Matthews who made the start, but the win went to Luis Gastelum. In the nightcap, the Cardinals took it into the bottom of the ninth inning with the lead, couldn't hold on, and ended up losing in extra innings, but a bright spot for the Cardinals came in the fourth inning. It was really a terrific moment for the young Cardinal catcher, the All-Star Ivan Herrera. Louder into the windup and the pitch, and that ball's hit pretty hard to right center field. That's traveling deep back to the track,
7: and it's gone! Ivan Herrera has just tied this game. An opposite field homer. And it is home run number 14 for Herrera. And his great moment continues. He throws out De La Cruz in the bottom of the third, comes to the plate, and hits a big fly. How about that?
8: A fun moment for Herrera here yesterday. Despite the loss, Herrera back in the lineup today. He'll be the DH, and he homered against Andrew Abbott the last time he faced him, so hopefully he will be a key component in the Cardinals lineup today. This is Ricky Horton. I'll be alongside John Rennie and Mike Claiborne. Ryan Schulte is our producer-engineer. Glad you're with us on the Cardinals Radio Network, powered by Graybar. And it will be Andrew Abbott up against Kyle Leahy. And this is going to be a rematch of these two guys going at each other on the 26th of July. Each one of them pitched very well. They went six innings, giving up two runs. Each of them did. That game also went into extra innings. The Cardinals lost it, but it was also the career high in strikeouts for Leahy, who struck out nine Reds that particular day, gave up solo home runs to De La Cruz and Hayes, and again, Herrera hit a home run against Abbott, who will be making start number 26, number 24 for Kyle Leahy, and again, the 9-4 right-hander Leahy has been phenomenal. Two runs or less in nine straight starts. Michael Wacha, the last Cardinal to have 10 starts without giving up more than two runs, and Leahy has a chance to do that here tonight. He's been 4-0 during that streak with a 1.52 ERA. He has been outstanding. So Leahy up against Andrew Abbott. I'll have the starting lineups for you when we come back.
9: The pitch. Mason Wynn hits it hard. Deep left field. That ball's out of here.
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1: Welcome back to Cardinals Baseball. A terrific night for baseball. The wind is blowing out towards right center field, and this is a hitter's ballpark. Let's take a look at our starting lineups here for Game 3 of this series. And they're presented by Bet365, where winning is everything. The Cardinals, despite the loss last night, have won 10 of their last 15 games. And the Cardinals are 6-4 against Cincinnati this season, three games out in the wild card. And the starting lineups presented by Bet365, again, where winning is everything. Oliver Marmol has this lineup. J.J. Weatherholt will play second base, and he'll lead things off. He leads the club with 81 runs scored. Ivan Herrera is the DH. He will bat next. 5-for-11 in his career against Andrew Abbott. Jordan Walker has been red hot lately. He is 8-for-13. He's going to be in right field. He's doubled in three straight games. Alec Burleson, four-game hitting streak, plays first base and hits cleanup with Joshua Baez again in left field over his last 15, but a thrill of a lifetime on Saturday. And he's going to bat fifth, plays Jordan, four-game hitting streak, hits next, and plays third base. Mason Wynn, the shortstop. Jose Fermin will play center field today, and Pedro Pajes will do the catching. Terry Francona is the manager of the Reds, and here's his lineup for Game 3 of this series. Ellie De La Cruz will be the shortstop. He's just 4-for-38. He bats first. Sal Stewart plays first base and hits second. He's a handful. J.J. Blade will be in left field. A good day for him yesterday, and he will bat third. Eugenio Suarez is the DH in the cleanup spot with Tyler Stevenson, just 1-for-6 against Kyle Leahy doing the catching. Dane Myers homered in both games yesterday, and he has hit the Cardinals well. He'll be in center. Matt McClain, the second baseman. It'll be Hector Rodriguez in right field, and Key Brian Hayes off year offensively, but he is still a guy that can play on the defensive side. He will bat ninth. So there's your lineups. First pitch from Great American Ballpark comes up next.
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1: Cincinnati Reds take the field. They're led out by their pitcher, Andrew Abbott, who is making start number 26.
7: Do all former Virginia pitchers run out to the mound like that?
1: I used to, yeah. I guess that's true. There aren't that many former Virginia pitchers, but I'll have to ask them all. But it is interesting, second day in a row, John, that the pitcher's gone out without anybody else. This time, at least the catcher followed him. Yesterday, the starter Lauder was out. In fact, there's three Reds just now coming out of the dugout. I think that looks bad, actually. I mean, what are they waiting for? I mean, that you go out with your teammates, don't you? You go out as a team. I just think that's bad form in my mind.